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Hallelujah. Every day will be like Sunday. Huh? How many of y'all know it's going to be all right after a while? I want to go back in there. Oh!

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8: 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More than 23,000 people signed up to try it, and the results were up to a 28% drop in fatigue, steadier moods, and sharper focus. People's productivity didn't suffer one bit. Here's the catch. You can't undo a whole day of sitting with a single trip to the gym. 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

0: 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Can I ask y'all one question? 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
0: Oh, yeah. Oh, woo. Listen, I pray you are enjoying your weekend. Money Monday, we'll have Dave Anderson, the business bully. Are you in concert somewhere this weekend or something?
1: I just felt, I don't know. That feels so good. That was
0: 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Well, let's keep faith walking.
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This is your exodus. 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

0: son. 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
0: 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Are you in concert somewhere this weekend or something?
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1: 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Money Monday, we'll have Dave Anderson, the business bully. 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
6: If there is one public health message that never gets old, it is this: screening can save lives. And now there's an easier option to test for colorectal cancer and hopefully catch it really early. For the first time, the American Cancer Society is including a simple blood test among its recommended screening options for average risk adults 45 and older. Colonoscopy is still the gold standard. Why? Well, it can find and remove precancerous growths before they ever turn into cancer. A blood test can't do that, so this isn't meant to replace that. But here's the thing. About 1 in 3 eligible adults still have not been screened at all. And colorectal cancer is now the leading cause of cancer death for Americans under the age of 50. If what's held you back is the prep or the procedure, this option takes away your last excuse. I'm Dr. Sanjay Gupta, helping you live a better life.
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0: 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It is time for the Universal Gospel Express. Miss Mary Thompson Robeson, in for Miss Mary Thompson Robeson, is Elder Charles Well and Minister Mary Well. We're going to take you live to the Universal Gospel Express. A very pleasant good morning to you all.
1: Good morning, Brother Bruce.
2: Good morning, Brother Bruce, and to
1: the audience.
2: Everyone out there in radio land, we say good morning to you. This is another blessed day that the Lord has made. Let us rejoice and be glad and thank God for His grace and for His mercy.
1: Thank God.
2: All right, all right. You have tuned in to the Revelation of Truth Bible Study Ministry Radio Broadcast, and I am your host, Elder Charles Wells, along with my co-host, Minister Mary Wells. We say, as always, Baruch Hashem, Baruch Hashem, Baruch Hashem. Blessed be the name of the Lord. We're going to give our scripture for this morning, very familiar. Because we're still banging. John 4th chapter, verses 23 and 24. The hour comes and now is when the true worshipers shall worship the Father in spirit and in truth. For the Father seeketh such to worship Him. So God is a spirit, and they that worship Him must worship Him in spirit and in truth. So we ask that question that we like to ask. Are you hard? Fine. Are you hard to find? God is looking. We're going to ask Minister Wells if she will lead us in prayer.
1: Yes, to God be praised this morning. Our Father in heaven, Lord God Almighty, Father of our Lord Jesus Christ, by your Spirit, O Lord, we give thanks, Lord, to you this morning for being God in our lives.
2: Thank
1: we
2: you, Lord.
1: Praise you, Lord, the creator and sustainer of heaven and earth. Yes. Praise be to thee, O God. We come thanking you for having blessed us with all spiritual blessings in high places. Father, it is you that supply our needs, all of our needs, according to your riches and glory. Father, we thank you that you are our shepherd, and we have no need, we have no want, because you cover us in all ways.
2: Yes,
1: at
2: thank
1: all
2: you, Lord.
1: Times.
2: Thank you, Lord.
1: Father, we thank you that
2: thank
1: you've
2: you,
1: given
2: Lord.
1: Us things, all things pertaining to life and godliness. Thank you, Lord God, for grace by which we are complete in Christ Jesus.
2: Yes.
1: And by which we have all sufficiency in thee, O Lord. Father, I ask you to forgive us for our sins that we've done, we thought.
2: Help us, Lord.
1: Anything, Lord, everything that we have touched or handled that is not of you. Father, we come with the spirit of repentance this morning and asking for forgiveness, because you said if we confess our sins that you are faithful and merciful to cleanse us from all unrighteousness and forgive us. And we thank you, Father. We thank you for strengthening us in love, Father. And we thank you, Lord God, for having endowed us with your purpose and your character, Lord God. And I ask, Lord, that we all, and everybody in the sound of our voice, that we all desire to be all that you have preordained that we should be, that we put aside our aspirations, we put aside our comfort in things of this world, and we look to, we set our affections on things above. We look to the one that creates and sustains all, that
2: help
1: we might
2: us,
1: become fully complete according to your will and according to your way. Father, I pray for those who are not in the body of Christ right now this morning, Lord God.
2: Person, Lord.
1: Those who
2: Person.
1: May be blocked behind things that are hindering them, not just the fact that they don't understand, but things that are hindering them. I pray, Father, for us to keep a spirit mind that we don't get so comfortable and stuck with things we think we know and we can do. But Father, I pray that you would keep your spirit vibrant within us, that the words that you receive be stirred up and kept real and allowed to expand in our faith and strengthen our faith. Father, I pray for those with a bowed head this morning that you will refresh them, Lord God. Stir up the joy, Lord God, which is our strength. Your joy is our strength. Father, I pray for those that may need to be touched by a healing hand this morning, Lord God, that you touch them wherever they are. Because, Lord, we don't even know how to pray for the things that we need, especially in our healings. There's so many things that are going wrong, and we don't even understand because we don't have the natural understanding. But, Father, in your spirit, there's always knowing. There's always timing that keeps it from going too far, that will come in and make a change in the twinkling of an eye, in a moment, in a second. As such, also is with our salvation. Father, we know that those who are locked behind whatever blockage that keeps them from walking in your glory, we know that that can happen in the twinkling of an eye. And so, Father, we pray for them this morning, Lord God. We pray that all of us stay on the right path, that we don't allow the darkness to persuade us or lead us away from walking in the realness, the rightness, the righteousness that we are according to word, to your word, the righteousness, your righteousness. We pray, Lord God. Yes. And we rejoice, Lord God, rejoicing right now for who you are and the fact that we have another day. This is another day that you've given us that we can call upon your name, that we can look beyond the veil, that we can move into a position where you can make us and bring us to where you want us to be. That's the sanctuary we need today. In your will, in your way, according to your preordained purpose for each of us. And I stand in the gap with each of us as we just call upon your name, rejoice in the presence of the Lord, and feel the energy and strengthening of your spirit that's moving through us right now, that's touching every area, correcting every wrong, strengthening every weakness, giving, sowing the fullness of righteousness in every situation. You are our protector, the one that is guarding us and guiding us. And we just thank you, Lord God.
2: Thank you, Lord.
1: In Jesus' name, we just lift holy hands and praise
2: you. Thank you, Lord.
1: Thank you, Lord God. May this day be a day for all of us that we can see and witness that the move of your spirit on our behalf and in our presence for your glory. In Jesus' name I pray.

0: things and teach us your path. Oh, Lord, we need you to help us.
1: Hallelujah.
0: All right. Well, praise the Lord, everybody. We're going to run through a few shout outs, starting with our eldest, Lami Sekou, Juwan Masai, our daughter, Rachel, Lunda Lahaya, and our daughter, Tiffany, and granddaughters, Adanya and Zimika, our son, Kende, our daughter Evelyn, granddaughter Adia, and grandsons Kendall and little Micah, bringing up the rear, starting to recognize his name. Praise God.
1: Yes, he does.
0: We want to say good morning to Dr. James Chappers and family up in Ann Arbor, Michigan. Hope everybody's doing fine, Doc. And we want to say good morning to the WXOK team, Bishop Ivory Payne and Sister Payne, Brother Doug and Sister Jess, Pastor Perry Wright and his daughter, Sister Lisa, and to the Fishers, Brother Charlie Fisher and Sister Fisher, good morning.
1: Good morning.
0: We need you, the world needs you to keep putting that devil on the roof.
1: Yes, Lord.
0: And thank God for you all. Hope you're doing well.
1: We'll be listening.
0: we want to say good morning to a few pastors, Pastor Alan Rowe Jr. and Roxanne and Greater Faith. Good morning to Pastor John Thomas and Sister Thomas over at Christ Community Fellowship. Good morning to Pastor Leslie Crockett and the Zionfield Church Ministry over in Plaquemine. Hope everybody's doing fine. We want to say good morning to all of the fine folks over at Roxanne and Baker.
1: Amen.
0: Brother Laban Wells, my brother, and Brother Johnny Wyden, Brother Levi, Brother Wendell Parker, and Sister Parker.
1: Yes.
0: Good morning to y'all. And very special friends of ours, Brother Robert and Sister Oral Lawson. Hope you all are doing well. We want to say good morning to Brother Donald Sepps and family, his wife Hazel, and daughter Celery, and son Trumaine, and Brother Anthony, Sister Linda, to the whole Sepp clan. Good morning to you all. Hope you all are doing fine this day. We want to say good morning to Minister Clifford Johnson and Brother Juan Bowling. Got a call from old Juan a couple of days ago. Hope you're doing fine, Juan. Take care of yourself. I want to say good morning to Brother C.L. Thornton and Brother Harry Blanford, bringing up the rear from old Northwestern High School. Mary?
1: Good morning to our Queen Bee, Miss Mary T. Robertson. I saw her the other day. She is looking good, but she has had a little stumble. But other than that, she was looking good. Good morning. And to Miss Emma T. Miss Emma Thompson as well, my partner, and I'm her partner in doing the cavalcade, the cavalcade into Pastor, and I saw Brother Pastor Reverend Badan this week, and to him and his wife as well. Good morning, Sister Bowles, and to Pastor Dr. Paul Matthews. That's the way I was supposed to start, at the 68th Street Baptist Church. Good morning, Pastor, and good morning to the congregation over there, 68, and Sister, the beautiful First Lady, good morning. It is It's such a pleasure to be with them over there, especially on the fifth Sunday, but anytime, all the time, it's a pleasure because they're always plenty of smiles and well wishes. Good morning, Evangelist Cassandra Lang, my friend who's doing a great job with the retreat, the Shalom Christian Retreat in Clinton, and she has monthly activities going on. You can find out what's happening on Facebook. We have one coming up next Saturday as well out there at the Christian Retreat in Shalom Christian Retreat in Clinton. Good morning, Sister Pat Chambers. I think Charles already mentioned you with our brother Wendell Parker. That's, well, she's not Chambers anymore. Sister Pat, Parker. Sorry, Pat. She's doing a great job with the Facebook ministry. Well, it's not a Facebook ministry. It's an actual voice-to-voice ministry with the African ministers, which is from Miracle Place, which comes on every morning except Fridays at 10 o'clock. And if you go to Miracle Place on Facebook, you can be a part of, you can witness that program, that ministry. And it is a heart-filled a way of being connected globally with the people in Africa, voice to voice. Also, good morning, Miss Pat, my friend, Sister Pat Noble, and Sister Brenda Guidry. Good morning, ladies, and good morning to Sister Evangelist Dorothy Nettles. With the 12, that's another one, but with the Kingdom, Keys to the Kingdom ministry. And good morning, Apostle Felicia Williams. You jumped in my spirit this morning. I pray that you and your sweet daughter, y'all, doing well, and look forward to seeing you soon on some of the things that you are into. And I thank you for your confidence in the play that we will eventually do together, that I've done, and I thank you for the favor. And to my dear friend and partner in Christ, and when I say partner in Christ, because she's a praying warrior. So, and we was talking yesterday about when we get on the phone with one another, we always have a focal point that comes up where we can not only just give God praise for what we have are going through and how he's answering our prayers, but we pray for others as well. And I also want to say good morning to Sister Evangelist Eunice Moore, who is chaplain at the Progress Road Head Start, and I'm glad to be partnering up with her in prayer for the Head Start out there. It's a wonderful thing when you link with praying people. And by God's grace, I'm looking forward to being at Rock Zion this morning with the choir that the Lord is allowing to be revitalized, and we are all excited. Thank you. And so good morning, Jennifer, Erica, Evelyn, Brother Alfred, and Brother Wells. Our tenor brother, Wendell Parker. He has a beautiful voice, Charles. He really does. So we're looking forward to that this morning at 11 o'clock, Rockstein Baptist Church. And that's it from Wales for this morning.
0: Okay. Well, praise God for that. Earlier, I asked a question that kind of went along with the scripture, opening scripture. The hour comes and now is when the true worshipers shall worship the Father in spirit and in truth. For the Father seeketh such to worship him. For the Father seeketh such to worship him. And the question was, and we've asked this question many times before, are you hard to find? Are you hard to find? And we're asking that question because God is looking for you. He's looking for true worshipers. And what is a true worshiper? but one who seeks to worship the Lord in spirit and in truth, because that's what he is looking for, and that's what he deserves. That's what he desires from his people.
2: Amen.
0: And that's why, one of the reasons why we're striving to be steadfast and unmovable in the teachings and acknowledgments of the Lord's seven annual holy days or Sabbath days. We're thanking the Lord for Passover. How many of you know? And we've said it time and time again. And if you hang too close around us, you're gonna hear it again and again and again. This is one of those things, Sister Wells, that you can't just hit it and quit it. You got to hit it and keep hitting it and banging on it and massaging it and seeking the Spirit for a greater revelation.
2: Yeah.
0: And he will. He will. Trust me, he will give us greater revelation. The sacred calendar that God put in the Scriptures for our edification, so that we would be able to track the things that he would have us to follow up on. So we thank God for the calendar, and here we go. First month of the calendar is Abib or Nisan. Second month is called Iyar or Ziph. Third month is called Sivan. Fourth month is called Tammuz. Fifth month is called Ab. Sixth month is called Elul. Seventh month is called Tishra or Ethanim. Eighth month is called Marchevan or Bul. Ninth month is called Shizlu. Tenth month is called Tibet. 11th month is called Sebet. 12th month is called Adar, and approximately every 3 years, there's a 13th month called Adar 2 or Vidar. It's NILBIBLE. Why did God put that in Scripture? Well, we know that those things that are written for our learning.
2: Mm-hmm.
0: He wants us to know about those very special days, and he gave us the Lord's Passover and said this in Exodus 12 and 14, thou shalt keep this day as a memorial, as a feast unto the Lord throughout your generations by an ordinance. How long? Forever. How long? Well, Brother Wells, how long is forever? Well, forever is forever. And so Passover will be with us in the coming kingdom of God. The same kingdom that John was allowed to see in the book of Revelations, the coming kingdom of God. We will be observing not only Passover, but the other six of them as well. So we thank God for Passover. And not only Passover, Feast of Unleavened Bread, which starts on the 15th day of the first month. Passover, by the way, is on the 14th day of the first month of Abib or Nisan in the evening. And then we have Pentecost, which is to be observed. What is it? It's 50 days. They were to count 50 days, 50 Sabbaths after Passover, even unto one day, which totals 50. And that brings us to Pentecost. After Pentecost, there is the Feast of Trumpets, which occurs on the very first day of the seventh month of Ethanim or Tishra. Then on the 10th day of Ethanim or Tishra is the Day of Atonement, Yom Kippur. And then on the 15th day is the start of the Feast of Tabernacles, which runs for 7 days. And unlike unleavened bread goes for 7 days too, by the way. But it's a commanded holy convocation on the first day and on the seventh day. With tabernacles, there's a commanded holy convocation on the first day only. But guess what? Tabernacles is a commanded time of rejoicing. I wonder why. I wonder if it has anything to do with the birth of the Lord. And then on the 22nd day of the seventh month, which we just recently observed, is the last great day, Shemini Atzeret. And it depicts, now all of these days depict things that are happening in God's plan of salvation. And that's why the Lord has put these things, put the calendar in the scripture, put the season of these things in the scripture so that we can track them, so that we can follow them. And we'll have revelation knowledge as to what he's doing. And we thank God for that. And the other day, Mira and I was listening to a broadcast by the Worldwide Church of God, I believe it is, and they were doing a study on the end times events. My brothers and sisters, we need to be prayerful. We're in these latter days now. And more than ever, the Almighty wants us to know the truth. One of the points that they pointed out was that we're not to be, the Lord tells us in, I believe it's in the 24th chapter of Matthew, to be not deceived. Because for in these latter days, in these end time days, there'll be great deception going on. Men coming forth claiming to be Christ. And therefore, their ministers that follow them

0: We know what day it is, what month it is, what year it is on our civil calendar, which is proper, decent, and in order. But we also want to know what day this actual real-time day, 24-hour day is on our sacred calendar. And here in the month of October, the year of 2026, today's date is this is the third Sunday, which is the first Sunday, which is October 4th on our civil calendar. October 4th, first Sunday in the month of October. But on the sacred calendar, it is the 23rd day of the month of Tishra or Ethanim on the sacred calendar. And so I don't necessarily use the other yearly designations, but they're out there. It's 5,000 something as a designation for the year. But because I'm not too comfortable with it, I just keep it where we can relate to it with our 2026 or with our civil year, the current civil year, which is 2026. On the sacred calendar, I'm sorry, on our civil calendar, on January 1st will be the year of 2027. But on our sacred calendar, it will still be the same sacred calendar period up until we get to the month of April, where the month of April on our civil calendar, April 20th, 27 on our civil calendar, we'll begin the first month on our sacred calendar, which is the month of Abib, which is found in Scripture. And I like to reference that because we're not just pulling these names out of just anywhere. We're pulling them from the King James Version of the Bible. So in the month of Abib, or Nisan, but the Bible says Abib, the month of Abib is the first month of the year, God said in the book of Exodus, Exodus 12 and 2. This will be the first month of the year for you, talking to his people, to Israel at that time. So, and I like to keep that in front of us as an opportunity to share that correlation between our civil calendar that we use and that's used by most of the world. Well, it's used around the world.
1: We have 1 minute. 1 minute.
0: Thank you, sir. Even though in some countries they have, like we have opportunity from the King James Version Bible to have to know about the sacred calendar, they have other calendars as well. But with that said, thank you, Brother Bruce. Thank you for everybody listening, and praise be to the Lord. And thanks for the visitation of the Holy Spirit. You can reach me at 225-221-5814 or 201-702-9236 for as well. Thank you so much. And with that said, let's hear from Rock Miji.

0: 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Truly, you have been blessed. Our time is 8:30 in the city. It is time to put that devil on the run. The Fisher Cavaliers, Reverend Charlie Fisher and Sister Fisher. Good morning.
1: All right. Good morning to you, Brother Roots, and to all our many, many listeners. It is a blessing that God has spared us one more time to come back on WXOK, the number one spot for gospel.

0: back. Okay, then. All right, we're going to move on now. Amen. And we're going to do our devotion.
1: Amen. Our scripture this morning will come from the 14th chapter of the book of John. And it says, "Let not your heart be troubled. You believe in God, believe also in me. In my Father's house are many mansions. If it were not so, I would have told you. I go to prepare a place for you, and if I go and prepare a place for you, I will come again and receive you unto myself, that where I am, there you may be also. And whether I go, ye know, and the way you know." Thomas said unto him, "Lord, we know not whether thou goest, and how can we know the way?" Jesus said unto him, "I am the way, the truth, and the life. No man cometh unto the Father but by me. If you had known me, you should have known my Father also. And from henceforth, you know him and have seen him." I read from verse 1 to verse 7 of the 14th chapter of the book of John. May the Lord add a blessing and read into his holy word. I was sick and shut in this morning. We are praying very much as always for all of those who are going through with different type of illness, for the troops and their families that are overseas, for Brother Robert Sadler, Sister Monica Taylor, Sister Audra Brown, Sister Mary Manchester, Sister Mary Celestine, Sister Betty Petit, Brother Leroy Owens, Brother Sister Mary Jean Miller, Sister Ola Mae Lather, Sister Ollie Donna, Sister Mary Hyde, Brother Leo Sherman Jr., Brother Eugene Griffin, Sister Mary Dietrich, Brother Kenny Green, Brother Glenn, and Brother Reginald Moore, Brother Jerome Miles, and Sister Deborah Dixon. Mid-City Skill Nursing and Rehabilitation Facility, Baton Rouge Healthcare Center, LCIWDCI Hunts, Angola, Sacramento Lane Nursing Center, Sterling Place, East Baton Rouge Parish Prison, East Feliciana 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May God bless you this morning. Amen.
0: All right. We're ready to pray. All right, come on and let us pray. Oh, dear God up above, in the mighty name of Jesus, we just want to give you some time this morning and thank you for last night's rest, Lord. Kept us awake, Lord, and woke us up this morning. We here on the radio station, and we pray for everyone that's listening in and doing fine, that God is able and he do everything but fail. And we want to thank you. In the mighty name of Jesus, we pray. Amen and thank God.
1: Amen. Amen. Thank you, Rev, for that powerful prayer this morning. We thank God this morning for another beautiful Sunday morning that he has allowed us to awaken to. And we just come giving him all the glory, the honor, and the praise because it all belongs to him. We thank him for Brother Bruce, who's on the other end, always keeping us on the right track. We are praying very much for him and Sister Hazel Peterson this morning. Good morning, Sister Hazel. Amen. And to the Gospel Glamour Girls, to all our listeners, we thank you for taking time out of your busy schedule to dial in to the Fisher Cavalier broadcast this morning. We pray God's blessings upon each and every one of you. We're going to move on now. We're going to talk about our sponsors, and we're going to talk about Hall Davis & Son Funeral Service. 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Well, let me tell you, why don't you give them a call at 778-1612, or you can dial 278-5001, or toll free is 800-973-4255. 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Their office hours are Monday through Friday from 8 a.m. until 5 p.m., all right? So we want you to go by and make your arrangements ahead of time. If you have your insurance policy, you can do it online. And from Hall Davis & Son Funeral Service this morning, the entire broadcast with prayers and sympathy will go out to the following families. That's the family of Wilson Fields, whose services was on Friday, October the 2nd, and interment was in Roselawn Cemetery. Brenda Goodman's services was Friday, October the 2nd, and interment was in Louisiana National Cemetery. Michael Paul Jr.'s services was October the 3rd, Saturday, October the 3rd. Linda Linda Lee Kelly Wessinger services was Saturday, October the 3rd. Interment was in Roselawn Cemetery. The services for George Reese will be Monday, October the 5th at St. Joseph's Church, 335 Bayou Paul Lane. Viewing will be from 10 a.m. to 11 a.m. The funeral will be at 11 a.m. Interment will be in Louisiana National Cemetery at 1:30. And these are the announcements from Hall Davis & Son Funeral Service this morning. Now we're moving on. We're going to talk about All Smiles Dental Center. 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All right, we're moving on now. We're going to talk about the New Hope Baptist Church, and they are located at 1405 Highway 409 in Slaughter, Louisiana. Amen. Where they have Sunday school at service every Sunday. Sunday school is at 9 a.m. every Sunday morning in person on Zoom, and their midweek service is every Wednesday night at 7 p.m. on the Zoom. For more information, you can call the church at 225-719-7272. Their service every Sunday morning, every Sunday is at 10 a.m. in person and on Zoom and also on YouTube. Communion is served on the second Sunday, the third Sunday is Youth Sunday, the fourth Sunday is Mail Corps Sunday. We want to say good morning to the pastor up there, the Reverend Dr. James M. Turner and Lady Turner, and the associate pastor, Reverend David Carter Sr. and Lady Carter, and to the New Hope Baptist Church family. Thank you for being a part of the Fisher Cavalier broadcast. So don't forget, go by New Hope Baptist Church, 1405 Highway 409 in Slaughter, Louisiana, and they are coming on at 9 a.m. with their Sunday school this morning, and regular service will be at 10 this morning. So you got time to get ready and get on to New Hope Baptist Church right there in Slaughter, Louisiana. And thank you for being a part of the broadcast. All right, we're going back to Brother Bruce now, and we're going to hear Elder Marcia Fisher. And she is going to be singing this morning, Because He Lives. And we're going to send this out to her daughter, our granddaughter, LaKeisha Danielle Fisher. Today is her birthday, and we are sending out the entire broadcast to her this morning, to Keisha. Amen. All right, Brother Bruce.

0: We got to go back to the Fisher Cavaliers, Reverend Charlie Fisher and Sister Fisher.
1: Amen. Amen. We thank Elder Fisher this morning for singing so beautiful, because he lives. We know because he lives, we can face tomorrow. We thank God for her this morning and pray God's blessings upon her as she continues to do the work of the Lord. Now we're going to move on and we're going to talk about the Remnants of Grace Women's Outreach Ministry. And we are under the leadership of Reverend Dr. Irma Johnson, who's our founder, leader, and visionary. We are a group that exhibits a commitment and obedience to do the work of the Lord. We are a group of women from various churches who demonstrate unity, discipleship, fellowship, love, and concern for God's people. We encourage you to dial in every Wednesday night for a word from God by an inspirational speaker, and also the prayers or the different prayer concerns, or maybe you have a special prayer request. Why don't you join us at 7 p.m. on Wednesday nights? And you can join us by dialing 667-770-1476 and enter the code 110030#. For more information concerning the ministry, you can contact our president, Reverend Dr. Irma Johnson, at 225-614-7796. Please join us and hear a word from God by our inspiration speakers on Wednesday night. And as I said earlier, the prayers for the different prayer concern, maybe you have a special prayer request. Well, we will take that over the line also. So call 667-770-1476 and put in the code 110030# on Wednesday night at 7 p.m. and listen in at the Remnants of Grace Women's Outreach Ministry as we are doing prayers and an inspirational message. Amen. All right, we're going to move on now, and we're going to talk about Bishop Ernest Mills, and he is a proud pastor of the Greater St. Paul Baptist Church in Port Allen and the New Rising Sun Baptist Church right here in the city of Baton Rouge. All right, over at Greater St. Paul, which is located at 3711 Highway 1 South in Port Allen, they have Bible study every Wednesday at 6 p.m. His regular service at 9 a.m. every Sunday morning. All right, and Holy Communion is on the first Sunday at 9 a.m. So this is the first Sunday. So they are having Holy Communion this morning at the 9 a.m. hour. You have time to get ready and get to Greater St. Paul right there in Port Allen on Highway 1 South. All right. Then if you miss that, you can go to New Rising Sun located at 16444 Highland Road right here in the city of Baton Rouge, where we have Bible study every Tuesday at 6 p.m., regular service at 12 noon every Sunday. Holy Communion is on the fourth Sunday. Now at New Rising Sun, today they will be honoring Bishop Ernest Mills and Lady Yvonne Mills, and that will be at 2 p.m. today. So you don't want to miss that. Go out and help celebrate Bishop Ernest Mills and Lady Yvonne's anniversary over at New Rising Sun at 16444 Highland Road, right here in the city of Baton Rouge, right off the interstate. You can't miss it. So we want to say good morning to Bishop Ernest Mills, Lady Yvonne Mills, Brother Fontenot, and all of those who are part of the Greater St. Paul and the New Rising Sun Baptist Churches. And thank you for being a proud sponsor of the Fisher Cavalier broadcast.
2: Yes, and that's so true. Okay. And we are so glad to be back on MNWXOK to talk about our sponsors. Amen. All right, just
1: all right. Our entire broadcast this morning go out to the Aldridge and Miles family, to the Matthews and the Anthony families, also to the Cage family, to all our first responders, our truck and bus drivers, our frontline workers, Brother Taurus Blake and the Sensation of Soul Searchers, Sister Eveline Blake and the Soul Searchers fan club. Good morning to you, ladies. All right, to Sister Mary Thomas Robeson, Brother Wells and Sister Wells, who just went out, Bishop Payne and Sister Payne, Brother Doug and Sister Jesse, Reverend Perry Wright, and the Promised Land, and the Travers Rest, and the Lighthouse Gospel Singer. So Evangelist Lisa Wright, good morning, my darling. All right, also our entire broadcast go out to Brother Proverbs, Sister Bertha, Trenise, and Logan Finley this morning, Sister Alberta Warren, our Brother Charles Muse, good morning to you on your way to church this morning. All right, Brother Bruce Custon. All right, Sister Maddie Smith, my brothers Noah and his wife Ida Carter, and to my other brother, the Reverend David Carter, a senior, and his wife Eula this morning. All right, to my sisters Lenora and her husband Johnny Pinston, my sister Evelyn Carter, my sister Sharon Carter Street, all right, to Sister Eva Nair Revision family, Sister Carol Thornton, Sister Betty Cato, Sister Dorothy Buckner, Sister Carolyn Bergeron, and Sister Audrey Brunos. Good morning to you. All right, to Reverend Harden and the St. Peter Baptist Church over in New Rose, where we were on last Sunday and had a hallelujah time celebrating his 20th-year anniversary at St. Peter Baptist Church in New Rose, and all the food was so delicious. We say good morning to you, and thank you for listening in. All right, to our Capital Missionary Baptist Church, we are located at 5565 Hooper Road, right here in the city of Baton Rouge, where we have Sunday school every Sunday morning at 9 a.m. on the phone line. Our Bible studies every Tuesday at 7 p.m. on the Zoom. Our Holy Communion is today at the 11 o'clock hour. Come out and hear what the Lord has given our pastor, the Reverend Ronald Robinson Sr., to tell his people this morning. And good morning to First Lady Jerrell Robinson, praying very much for you. Also, over at New Freedom Baptist Church, located 2909 Winnebago Street, they're right here in the city of Baton Rouge. They are having Holy Communion today at the 11 o'clock hour. Also, good morning to Reverend Micah Hollins and First Lady Anita Hollins and the New Freedom Baptist Church family. We thank God for you this morning. To our Jewel J. Newman Senior Center, Sister Donna Speed, best coordinator this side of heaven, to Sister Ruby Oliver, Sister Annie Barger, Sister Brother J.P. Davis, Sister Betty Butler, Sister Doris Davis, Sister Ava Walker, Sister Irma LaFleur, Sister Norma Lewis, Sister Eunice Tatmore, Sister Lily Cade, Sister Louise Spears, and to all of those who are part of the Jewel J. Newman Senior Center, good morning to you. Then our Greater King David Senior Center, Sister Ann Clark, and all of those over there, to our Baker, our Zachary, our Chainavere, and our Charles R. Kelly Senior Centers. We say good morning to each and every one of you, and thank you for listening in to the Fisher Cavalier broadcast. Amen. Let me get Reb paper over here. He's having a little difficult this morning. All right, he said his sister Laura Mae Kelly and family, Deacon Mac Morris and family, Brother Pete Gibson, Deacon Gene Proppy, Brother Percy Pitts, Brother Leroy Cone, Brother Nathaniel Robinson, to Reverend Richard London and Reverend Charles Johnson, to our daughter and son-in-law, Cynthia and James Donald in Dallas, Texas, and the entire Donald family. Of course, to Brother Bruce Peterson, Sister Kathy Ann, and Sister Nancy Armstrong. Good morning to you. All right, we're moving on. We want to say, once again, our birthdays this morning go out to all of those who had a birthday this past week. Anybody here, everyone who had an anniversary this past week, our entire broadcast go out to you. And once again, we're saying happy birthday to our granddaughter, Lakita Danielle Fisher. Today is her birthday, and we are praying very much that she have a blessed day in the Lord, and thank God for her. All right, the Baton Rouge Mail Corps want to thank everyone for making their 22nd year anniversary a blessed success, and they thank God for his blessings. And they say whenever you need them, just call the Baton Rouge Mail Corps. You know who they are. They are always ready to be a part of your program. All right, the St. Peter United Methodist Church, that's my home church, located at on St. Peter Lane in Clinton, Louisiana. We'll be having our Family and Friends Day. That's on next Sunday at 2 p.m. Reverend Clark L. Clark is the pastor there at St. Peter United Methodist Church. All right, now my other home church. Yes, I have another one. My Way Baptist Church, 21225 Reams Road in Zachary. They will be having Women's Day on next Sunday at the 2 p.m. hour. Evangelist Janelle Reddit will be their guest speaker. She is from the St. Paul Baptist Church in Gonzales, and she is the guest speaker. Good morning to the My Way Baptist Church and Bishop Willie Shavers, Jr. Amen. We thank God for them this morning. Now we're going to talk about anniversaries. We got, well, we know Uncle, we call him Uncle Boosie. Brother Willie Williams had his anniversary, his first year anniversary as a guitar player, and also his birthday, his 75th birthday celebration on last night. Now, here was a great program, so we want to say good morning to Uncle Boosie, Brother Willie Williams, and say God bless you, and sorry we wasn't able to be there. Amen. All right, now we're going to talk about who? Brother Leroy Combe and the Gospel Troop. They are having their 38-year gospel explosion, October 17, 2026, at 6 p.m. The doors will open at 5, and it will feature the legendary lighthouse singer, the sensational soul searcher, the Jackson family from Smithdale, Mississippi, the Baton Rouge Mayor Chorus, Terrell Griffin and the vocalists, GSJ Men, Ms. Ardra Ferguson and the Voices of Distinction, the Gospel Wonders of St. Francisville. Brother Bruce Peterson will be the MC. prizes. We'll be giving away tickets at $10 in advance, $12 at the door, children 12 and under, $5 at the door. For more information, contact 225-936-0617. And it will be held at the Star Bethlehem Baptist Church, 6274 Scenic Highway, right here in the city of Baton Rouge, where Pastor Lenny Young is the pastor over there at the Star of Bethlehem Baptist Church. So you don't want to miss this great celebration, 48 years for Brother Leroy Cone and the Gospel Troop. We know they lost two members this year, so we want to go out and be a support to them on their 48-year anniversary. And then that's on that Saturday night. Then on that Sunday, the Sweet Home Baptist Church up in Gloucester, Mississippi, will be presenting the Veal Brothers' 51st-year anniversary, Sunday, October 18th at 4 p.m., all right, and it's located, Sweet Home Baptist Church is located at 4667 Burrick Castle Road in Gloucester, Mississippi. It will speak to Michael Boone and the Wonders, James Walker and the Quartettas, the Legendary Lighthouse, Purposely Chosen, Unique, T. Burns and Dedicated, the Legendary Rocks of Harmony. MC will be other Marcy Fisher, and this $20. The tickets are $20 in advance, $25 at the door. Children 12 and 8 through 18, $10. So we don't want to miss this. We want to be a great support to the Veal Brothers on Sunday, October the 18th at 4 p.m. Then we know on that next weekend, that Saturday, coming up to the fourth Sunday, which will be the 23rd, all right, the Legendary Lighthouse will be celebrating their 76-year anniversary in Wilson, Louisiana, at where? Travers Rest Baptist Church. So you don't want to miss that, where all the local groups, choirs, and solos are invited to be a part of that. And then on that Sunday, the fourth Sunday, they will have their anniversary at Promised Land Baptist Church. So we want you to come out and be a great support, because you know the Legendary Lighthouse are there for everybody, and we want you to be a part of their celebration also. Then on that first Sunday in November, the Fisher Cavaliers will be celebrating their 46-year anniversary. We'll give you more information about that later, but we will be celebrating on the first Sunday in November. All right. Rev, you have anything you want to say?
2: No.
1: Amen. All right, Brother Bruce, what are we looking at after all the announcements?
0: 4 minutes. Hey, look, what Rev say? No, he all right this morning.
1: Yeah, he said he all right this morning. Amen. Amen. Well, thank God I got him to pray this morning.
0: Right,
1: so
0: yes.
1: Thank God for that. Amen. Yeah,
0: yes,
1: indeed. Y'all pray for my husband. He's getting a little down now, but we know God is able.
0: Yes,
1: so we thank
0: yes.
1: God for mm-hmm. where he is, where God has brought him from, and I know he's going to continue to bring him
0: yes.
1: on. So we thank God for him this morning. Amen. He's having a little problem with his eyes, and this morning he said. So, but anyway, we know God is able because he is a healer. Amen. We thank God this morning. To all our listeners, we thank you for dialing in, listening to the Fisher Cavalier broadcast this morning. If you would like to be a blessing to the Fisher Cavaliers, well, you can, but you can do it on our Cash App, which is $ Fisher Cavaliers. Amen. And we thank God for you this morning. Thank God for you, Brother Bruce. We pray God's blessings upon you and Sister Peterson and my Gospel Glamour girls. All right, until next Sunday morning, we're going to say good morning, and we are going to Capital Missionary Baptist Church. You go to your church, it's your choice this morning also. All right, Brother Bruce, take us on off this morning.

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1: 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You have been listening to the Fisher Cavaliers, Reverend Charlie Fish and Sister Fisher. Truly, you have been blessed. It is time for the legendary Lighthouse Gospel singer, Pastor Perry Wright, Evangelisa Wright. Good morning.
2: Good morning, Brother Bruce. So it is a good morning because God had allowed us still be among those that are alive here in this life. So I am Reverend Perry Wright of the Legendary Lighthouse Gospel Singers, along with my daughter Lisa, coming to you again by the grace of God through our way. And we pray that some song would be played that we mentioned today that would encourage you, to uplift you, to let you know that Jesus is worthy to be praised. We pray this morning, God, we come in the name of Jesus just to say thank you for last night's sleep, your awakened power this morning. You allowed us to get up, dear God, our right mind and a portion of heaven's strength, and embrace a brand new day. So, God, if we embrace this day, we'll ask for your guidance and your protection and your blessing upon our life and as we go here and there today. Dear God, we pray for our sick and our shut-in today. Those in their bereavement, we pray that you will sustain their hearts in the name of Jesus. Those who may be just down in their spirit, God, would you lift them up this morning in the name of Jesus. We thank you, dear God, in Jesus' name, amen. Yes, I am, Reverend Perry Wright of the Legendary Lighthouse Gospel Singer here in the city of Baton Rouge. And suddenly we're available for engagement here and out of town to contact the Legendary Lighthouse Gospel Singer. You can call our business manager, Reverend Gerard Robinson, at area code 225-773-4545. Or you can call Reverend Perry Wright at area code 225-268-7343. Or you can call my daughter, Lisa. Now, we want to say good morning to all of our radio listeners this morning, especially to Reverend Charlie Fisher. We hope him be a better today. His lovely wife, Miss Fisher, to Minister Webb and his sidekick, his wife, also to Brother Duke Anderson and Sister Jessie. This morning, Bishop Ira Payne and his lovely wife this morning, we send out to you and to Sister Mary Rover this morning. Suddenly, thank God for each of you. Now, I want to say now, this is Cancer Awareness Month, the first Sunday, Cancer Awareness. We pray for all of our survivors today in the name of Jesus, wherever you are. We have our Cancer Awareness Program at the Promised Land Baptist Church in our regular 11 o'clock hour today. Come out and share with us in our Cancer Awareness Program. We're giving every lady a gift this morning. Every lady in the house, we're going to give you a gift to encourage you survivors that God is still working miracles. He's that kind of God. We have special speakers will be there on Cancer Awareness Survivors, and there'll be different women from various churches in around the city to be there. So now come and share with us, and we pray much for our survivors today that God is still waking you up. It's hard you to move on. God is a miracle waking God. So that's in our regular 11 o'clock hour, Promised Land Baptist Church. Sunday school, 10 a.m. to 10:45 every Sunday morning. Every Wednesday evening from 6 to 7, we're in our Bible teaching as well as our children teaching the Bible. So now come out and be with us. We'll be very, very grateful. Travel Rest Baptist Church, 1:30 this afternoon, Virginia Street. Come and be with us. We have our communion service at Travel Rest on next Sunday evening at 1:30. Sunday we didn't have it on fourth Sunday, but we'll be having it on second Sunday and this month. So now we thank God for you. Thank God for this morning. I want to say good morning to Dr. Ted Major, his lovely wife, and to the New Philadelphia Baptist Church, who are part of us. Dr. Johnny Turner, thank God for you and your lovely wife and your great churches. St. John Baptist Church of Clinton, Louisiana, and Church of Jackson, Louisiana. So now we thank God for you, and we want to say good morning to you. Also, we want to say good morning to Brother Willie Williams, who are better known as Boosie. He want to thank those who shared with him on last night his 75th year birthday. So we thank God for him. He along his lovely wife. I want to thank God for the Rockstar Harmony, those groups of New Orleans, Louisiana that share with them. So those of Baton Rouge, the Voice of Distinction, the Vocal Heirs, and Brother Pericombe. Others, Lisa going to talk about that birthday, that anniversary coming up. So now we want to thank God. He want to thank God for all of those who participated on last night in the 75th year birthday. We sent our program out this morning to Ms. Linda Moses. Ms. Linda Moses, suddenly, which in the passing of her husband, who was funeralized this weekend in Baton Rouge, Mr. John Law Moses, John Law Moses Jr., Sr., who was funeralized on Friday. And that was a service here on Friday and one in New Orleans on yesterday. So we pray for Sister Linda Moses that God can and he will see you through it. You never get over it, but God will see you through it. So we lift it up much in our prayer this morning. All of the others who are going through that time of the loss of loved one, the Chase family. We're sending out to the Chase family, who Brother Chase was funeralized on yesterday at Donaldson Chapter. We sent out to his daughter and his son and grandchildren here. We lift them up much in our prayer this morning. We're getting ready for our 75th year anniversary, 78, and Lisa's going to be talking about it. But now, we're going to let you know we're going to begin at Traveler's Rest. And suddenly, there'll be many, many groups going to be there on that Saturday night. Sunday, the Gospel Wonders of St. Francis, be a special guest, Brother Emil Choir and his group here from Baton Rouge. So they're going to be a guest on that Saturday night, and many, many more. The Mount Gideon Baptist Church, Mill Court, the Prima Baptist Church, Mill Court, and also the East Feliciana Mill Court. They say they're going to be there to be a part of that. So now you don't want to miss that on that Saturday night, on that Sunday evening. We're going to close out here in Baton Rouge. Tickets are going fast. Get your tickets early. $25 in advance, $30 at the door. So now get your tickets early. The Gospel Troop's going to be there. Jermaine Harkin, Harvest Spirits are going to be there. Lighthouse Jr., Reverend Ash, and Reverend Jerry Dunbar, they're all going to be there. Also, our special guest will be Dean and the Gospel Four. So now if you come out that Sunday night, we're going to be doing a song from our new release CDs and a few from our old. Now, we hope that our new CD would be there where you can purchase it. All going across the country now, and suddenly we hope to have some in on our anniversary. Time is slowly drifting away. Get in a hurry. Get in a hurry. Get your house in order, because time is slowly drifting away. We thank God for blessing us in those and that era, and the song had moved across the country by the grace of God. So now we give him all the glory and all of the praise. We thank God for all of my nieces and nephews that have been so wonderful in supporting us. And we thank God for you this morning. Now I'm going to turn it over to Lisa. Lisa?
3: Yes, hello, hi, good morning out there in Radio Land. We welcome you to another Sunday morning broadcast of the Legendary Lighthouse. Today is Sunday, the first Sunday in October. We have just a few weeks left, just a few more days in 2026. And so we thank God that we made the wake-up list on this morning. To our breast cancer awareness survivors, those that are survivors of breast cancer, those that have lost loved ones to breast cancer in memory of them, and those that are going through their breast cancer right now, we dedicate the entire broadcast to all of you. Brother Bruce, if you could get the first song ready for me, Prayer Changes Things, Prayer Changes Things. We're going to start off with that, our whole entire broadcast on this morning, with prayers and condolences go out to my WFPR 1400 AM gospel station in 97.7, the Boss, our brother Ariel Belazar. He passed away on the other day, and I've been sending him shout outs on the broadcast, and they had moved him to Hammond, but he passed on the other day. And so to all of our gospel staff and the disc jockeys at WFPR, we send our prayers and condolences to all of you. Also, our whole entire broadcast with prayer and condolences goes out to Bo Miller and the entire Miller family and the Dynamic Jewels of Mississippi on the passing of Bo's daughter, who lost her life unexpectedly on the other day due to a drunk driver. And so we send our prayers and sympathy to that family, also to the Curry family and the Mississippi Mass Choir on the passing of Miss Angie Curry. She was a part of the Mississippi Mass Choir and also a member of, also the sister of one of the founding members, Brother David Curry. And so to the Curry family and the Mississippi Mass Choir, we send out prayers and sympathy to you. We would love for you to join us on this morning at the hour of 11 a.m. at Promised Land Baptist Church. If you care not to join us in person, do join the live experience on our YouTube channel. That's Promised Land Baptist Church, Baton Rouge, Louisiana. Also join us on this afternoon at the hour of 1:30 p.m. for our regular first Sunday afternoon service at the Travelers Rest Baptist Church in the town of Wilson, 9506 Virginia Street. Remember to contact the Legendary Lighthouse to be a part of any events, conferences, banquets, anything you have you want them to be a part of. Make sure that you reach out to my dad or myself, and we'll be sure to assist you with that, to be a blessing and sow a seed into their ministry. We ask you to cash out them at $ Pastor Perry Wright Jr. That's $ Pastor Perry Wright Jr. As we prepare for the 78-year anniversary celebration of the Legendary Lighthouse, we're asking for $1 a year, so that's $78, or whatever God places on your heart. Do not let us deter you on what to give, but you obey the voice of God. But do so into these guys' lives for 78 years. And you can send it to that Cash App and make sure you put in the comments that it's for the 78-year anniversary celebration. Or you can mail your monetary donations to the Promised Land Baptist Church, care of the Legendary Lighthouse, 7234 Plank Road, right here in the city of Baton Rouge. Zip is 70811. Our first song on this morning going to go out to our sick and shut-ins at the Promised Land Baptist Church, to Deaconess Pearly Gutter, to Christine Harris, Ms. Velma Francisco, Evangelist Amanda Ross, Edavon, Joyce Gray, Ms. Diane Gray, Mama Sadie and Penny across the river in Ennis, Louisiana, to Jasmine Palmer and her grandmother, Ms. Gertha, to Ms. Patty Merrick and her siblings and her mom in Little Rock, Arkansas, to Dee Dee and her boys and her mom, Sister Audrey, Ms. Jerry and Tasha, to Ms. Shirley Brooks, Deborah Blacher, Denise Perry Rangers, and to Mother Marie Dotson. She's the mother of the Promised Land Baptist Church, to Mr. R.J. Bashirs, also the deacons Abraham Barnes, John McClain, Robert Robinson, Nathan Brooks, Leonard Hafler, Chris Slaughter, Deacon Milligan, Deacon Lyons, and Miss Lyons, Mr. Henry Williams, Mr. and Miss Carrier, Miss Marguerite Gross, Emma, Tasha, and Zoe, and to Little Devon Douglas. Want to say good morning and dedicate the broadcast to my brother, Perry III. Good morning to you. Good morning to Lady Rosetta Combs and Pastor Malcolm Combs and all of his church families, Mama Ruth and Papa Jesse Snowden, Bishop Willie Schaefer Jr. and all of his church families, Reverend Robert Williams and his mother, Mama Lucy, also to Miss Lois Hayes and her husband, Terry, to the Cavalier family of St. Francisville and the Wilson family of Laurel Hill. Good morning to all of you. Brother Bruce, our first song, Prayer Changes Things.

0: got to go back to the legendary Lighthouse Gospel Singers, Pastor Perry Wright, Evangelisa Wright.
1: Yes, sir. Certainly prayer does change things, circumstances, and people. Keep praying. Don't give up on God. I'm going to let my dad choose the next song. But first, we have some announcements. We're going to come back to that after we hear a word from our sponsors, those that are responsible for keeping the Legendary Lighthouse on the air each and every Sunday morning. A word from our sponsors, Brother Bruce. We'll be right back.
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3: 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The Olive Grove Baptist Church of Jackson, Louisiana, have services two Sundays a month, beginning at the hour of 9:30 a.m. Second Sundays are their communion service, and fourth Sundays are their regular services. We thank both the St. John Missionary Baptist Church of Clinton and the Olive Grove Baptist Church of Jackson, Louisiana, along with their pastor, Reverend Dr. Johnny L. Turner, another proud sponsor of the Legendary Lighthouse. 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
3: 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They've been in business since 1962, and they specialize in pre-planned funeral arrangements, cremation services, and accept most insurance plans. Miss Adeline, Miss Linda, and the entire family and staff of the Richardson Funeral Home would like to say thank you to the community for continuing to entrust the care of their loved ones to us for more than 60 years. 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
0: Back to you, Pastor Perry Wright, Evangelisa Wright.
1: Yes, sir. And these are the announcements of death for today, Sunday, October 4th, 2026, from the Richardson Funeral Home of Clinton. Sister Corrine Connie Matthews died on Monday, September 28th. Visitation will be on Friday, October 9th, at the funeral home from 9 a.m. to service at 10 a.m. Sister Minnie Wilson died on Tuesday, September 29th. Visitation will be on Saturday, October 10th at the Galilee Baptist Church in Wilson from 10 a.m. to service at 11 a.m. Ferron Turner died on Thursday, October 1st. Visitation will be on Saturday, October 10th at Open Door Fellowship Church in Zachary from 9 a.m. to service at 11 a.m. The following service arrangements are incomplete at this time. Sister Angelina Jackson died on Wednesday, September 30th. Sister Amanda Boyd died on Wednesday, September 30th. Sister Dorsey Parker died on Thursday, October 1st. Richardson Funeral Home family and staff would like to thank the community for continuing to entrust the care of their loved ones to us. And certainly, if you're in services of the Richardson Funeral Home of Clinton, give them a call at 225-683-5222, or you may fax your information to 225-683-5256. We thank Sister Adeline, Sister Linda, and the entire staff of the Richardson Funeral Home of Clinton for being very proud sponsors of the Legendary Lighthouse for more than 50 years. And certainly we send our prayers and sympathy to all of those families that are going through their hour of bereavement. Also, Brother Ariel Balazar, this jockey at WFPR in Hammond, his services will be on this coming Saturday, October 10th at 10 a.m. at the Redemption Christian Center Church, 13196 Old Baton Rouge Highway in Hammond, Louisiana. Certainly prayers and sympathy out to all of those families, and certainly to our station in Hammond and our sister station, 97.7 FM, The Boss, and to the Balazar

0: the 48th anniversary celebration of Mr. Perry Combs and the Gospel Truth. And then on the next day, which is that Sunday, October the 18th, 2026, in Gloucester, Mississippi, the Veal Brothers will be celebrating 51 years, and that will be held at the Sweet Home Missionary Baptist Church, 4667 Burwood Castle Road in Gloucester, Mississippi. Their host will be Baton Rouge's own Elder Marcy Fisher, and it will be featuring the legendary Lighthouse, also James Walker and the Quartetta's unique, purposely chosen, the legendary Rocks of Harmony, T. Burns, and dedicated. Their very special guest is going to be Pastor Michael Boone and the Wonders out of South Carolina. Their advance tickets are only $20, $25 at the door. Children, at the door only is $10, and that's the 58th anniversary celebration of the Veal Brothers of Gloucester, Mississippi. We want you to come and be a part of all that. And then on the next weekend, the legendary Lighthouse will be celebrating 78 years, and it will begin at the Travelers Rest Baptist Church in the town of Wilson, 9506 Virginia Street. It begins at 7 p.m. The doors open at 6 p.m., and we have lots of artists. We want all groups, choirs, soloists, male chorus to come be a part on Saturday night. We don't want you to miss this 78-year anniversary celebration. It is free and open door, but we want you to bring your best gift to the legendary Lighthouse. I know we're going to have the Mount Gideon male chorus will be there. The Freeman Baptist Church male chorus will be there. The Gospel Wonders of St. Francisville will be their very special guests, and so many, many more. And we want you to reach out to my dad or myself to be a part of Saturday's 78th anniversary celebration. We will climax on that Sunday, October the 25th, at the Promised Land Baptist Church, 7234 Plank Road. Doors open at 3 p.m. The concert starts at 4 p.m., featuring our special guests all the way from Memphis, Tennessee, George Dean and the Gospel Four, singing all of your favorites. It's Not Enough. One More Blessing. When I got up this morning and I looked around and my family was okay, One More Blessing, God, that you sent my way. They're going to be in the house on Sunday, October 25th. Advance tickets are $25, $30 at the door. They're on sale right now. You could see any member of the legendary Lighthouse. You could get in touch with my dad. Tickets are at Promised Land Baptist Church. Barbara and Scott have tickets. You could get in touch with me. We all have tickets for this 78-year anniversary celebration. You don't want to miss it. Our cousin, the girl guitar player, singing and playing her guitar, Miss Calandria Allen, she's going to be in the house on Sunday, October 25th, along with Pastor Ash, Pastor Jerry, and the Lighthouse Juniors. Larry and the Veal Brothers are going to be there. Jermaine Hawkins and the Harvey Spirituals, and Mr. Perry Combs and the Gospel Truth. You don't want to miss this 78-year anniversary celebration. Get there early. Get you a good parking spot in the parking lot. Get you a good seat in the sanctuary and get ready to celebrate with the legendary Lighthouse. Get those tickets. Reach out. They are on sale and they are available right now. We want you to go ahead and purchase them. Before I turn it over to my dad, this next song that he chooses is going to go out to our sick and shut-ins at the Travelers Rest Baptist Church, to my Aunt Susie B. Wright, to Jackie Williams, Deaconess Deborah Ann Costin, Brothers Frank Wright, Wayne Kent, Devontae Kent, better known as Bookie, Uncle Manny, and T. Rita, Uncle Smitty, and T. Daisley, my aunt right here in Baton Rouge, Aunt Rita, all my aunts and uncles on my mom's side, to cousins Madeline Johnson and Helen Dantzler, Aunt Beatrice, Geraldine Jackson, the children, grands, and great-grands of the late Leola Thompson, better known as Cousin Nick. Good morning to my cousins, George Brown, Sandra May, Tim, and Janice, my big cousin, brother, Deacon Abraham Barnes, and his wife, Jan, Mr. Gregory Brown, who works in security over there at the New Hope Baptist Church, Lieutenant George Bell, Miss Hazel, Captain Willie Douglas, and Pastors Troy and Dennis Grimes. They're all of the East Baton Rouge Sheriff's Office, to Brother Kenny Green, the brother of Calvin Green. Good morning to Calvin as well, Miss Rose Mason, Miss Evelyn Baker, and on members of the Wesley United Methodist Church. Daddy, go ahead with your announcements and your shout out.
1: That's right, Brother Bruce. We're going to do this for the Cancer Awareness. Jesus, you didn't have

do it, but you did. Our cancer awareness program would be at the Promised Land Baptist Church. We want to say we're sending out to the family, the sisters and brothers, our family, of the Dara who passed away, and the funeral arrangements are incomplete at this time. We let you know. Pray for our family. God is still in the blessing business right now. We send it out to your sisters this morning. Now, come out, as Lisa said, and be with us. We look for you. Get your tickets early. Get your tickets. Come on and be with us. There'll be dope prizes. We'll be giving away on that particular night. Suddenly, you know, the lighthouse always has something to give. You don't have to leave the campus. There'll be eateries in the, down in the area. You can buy what you want. So now come out, and we're just going to have a wonderful time. In the name of the Lord, we're going to do some of the new songs and some of the old songs, whatever you want to hear. We're going to do as much as we can. Reverend Sturgeon and I pray for us. We thank God for that. We're still around in these 70-odd years. God has been so good to us, and we're doing it in the memories of all of our members who passed away. My brother Levi, who was the founder of the Lady David Lighthouse, got my singer, Roller John Robinson, the late John Robinson, Willie Miley, Willie Miles, and all a part that God have called on home. But he still, thank God for our, we still have five brothers are still standing here, and we thank God for that. Four brothers are still standing. I'm thank God for my nephews that have joined with my great nephew. We thank God for them. God have gifted them to fill in to what we're into. We thank God for the late Donald Ray Johnson and all, sent out to his wife, late wife Shirley Johnson. Hope she's all right. But now we thank God for you, Brother Bruce Peterson. He's going to be in the house that night. We're sending out to his lovely wife, Mrs. Desmond Moore, and we're also sending out to Ms. Griffin. We are praying for Ms. Griffin also is here. We're lifting her up much in our prayers that God is still in the miracle working of healing. He's that kind of God. So get ready, get ready, get ready, and come and be with us. We want to say that we'll let you know what will be going on. I just want to see this on the third Sunday morning at 8 a.m. in the morning. First Emmanuel Baptist Church on Education Street. Pastor by the Reverend Henry Brown. We're having our church anniversary, and we'll be there with him at, in that morning service. And 2 o'clock, we'll be Pastor Willis Schaefer's at the Beach Grove, number 2 Baptist Church on Bradley Road in Ethel, Louisiana, for the church anniversary. Their Promised Land will be the special guest. So keep the announcements in mind. We're going to move on and do this for all of our cancer awareness this morning. Jesus, you didn't have to do it, but you did.

0: We're going to go back to the legendary Lighthouse Gospel singer, Pastor Perry Wright, Evangelist Wright.
1: Yes, sir. He didn't have to do it, but he did. That's the legendary Lighthouse, and they will be singing that and some of your favorites on Sap Sunday, October the 25th. That's the 78th anniversary celebration of the legendary Lighthouse. You don't want to miss it. Go ahead and purchase those advance tickets. They are only $25. It will be $30 at the door. Brother Bruce, our last half hour of the Legendary Lighthouse is brought to us by the Richardson Funeral Home of Clinton. If we could get that sponsorship, Brother Bruce, we'll be right back.
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0: Back to you, Pastor Perry Wright, Evangelista Wright.
1: Yes, sir. And certainly we send our prayers and sympathy to all of those bereaved families on this morning. Brother Bruce mentioned on last week, and I don't want y'all to forget, another reason you want to be at the anniversary on Sunday, October 25th, Brother Bruce is making his debut with his song. And so we're going to sing a song together. Yeah, you heard it on WXOK. So you don't want to miss the 78th anniversary celebration of the legendary Lighthouse. Go ahead and reach out and get those advance tickets. Happy birthday to all of our birthday celebrants for this past month, September. You celebrated on this past week. We say happy, happy birthday to you. Happy birthday once again to my cousin Sissy, Jackie Jackson. She celebrated on this past Tuesday, September 29th. So to all of our September birthday celebrants, we say happy birthday to you. And to this new month of October, all of the October birthday celebrants, we say happy, happy birthday to all of you. If we don't call your name and don't say happy birthday, we don't know it's your birthday, but happy birthday to Michelle Hawkins, who celebrated on yesterday, and that's the wife of Jermaine Hawkins. And we say happy, happy birthday to her over there in New Orleans, Louisiana, all the way in Alabama. Happy birthday to my good friend and brother Victor Clark of the Clark Brothers of Tuskegee, Alabama. Happy, happy birthday to you, Vic. He celebrated on today. Also celebrating on today, I'd like to say happy birthday from my dad, Dr. Perry Rice Jr., and also my uncle, Pastor Sterling Rice, and the legendary Lighthouse to Pastor Fred Jeff Smith. He's the pastor of the Shiloh Missionary Baptist Church, and he celebrated on today. Happy birthday to you, Pastor Smith, and once again to all of our birthday celebrants in the month of October. We say happy, happy birthday to you, and we wish you a many, many more. Also, this coming week, we say happy birthday to those that are celebrated on this week coming, but celebrated also on yesterday. Happy birthday to my cousin-in-law, Wendell Morris, and that's Monica Morris, Monica Hills Morris. That's her husband, Wendell. Shouting Wendell, he celebrated on yesterday. So happy, happy birthday to you, cousin, and also to Lynn Taylor in Washington, D.C., of Spencer Taylor and the Highway QCs. Happy birthday to you, Fuzzy. He celebrated on this past Friday, October the 2nd. But once again, happy birthday to all of the October birthday celebrants. If you're celebrating your anniversary in the month of October, we say happy, happy anniversary to you as as well. Well, our time is almost up, and we thank you for joining us for another Sunday morning broadcast of the Legendary Lighthouse. Don't forget, if you purchase those tickets, we'll cash out. Make sure that you put in the comment section that it's for the 78th anniversary. So to all of my friends that are coming from out of town, make sure you send the cash out for your tickets to $ Pastor Perry Rice Jr. Make sure that you tell them it's for the 78th anniversary celebration. But we're here each and every Sunday morning from 9 a.m. until 9:45. And so you could go on and download the app, iHeart, Heaven AM 1460, plus 95.7 FM WXOK. And you could catch us here each and every Sunday morning. Until next Sunday morning, peace and blessings to all of you. I pray that all of you have a blessed and prosperous new week ahead. I pray there's nothing missing, broken, or lacking in your lives. And remember to keep praying. If God hasn't answered yet, don't give up on God, because he will never, ever give up on us. His promises are yes and amen, and he will not lie. He will do just what he said he will do. Until next Sunday morning, Daddy, go ahead and take us out.
3: That's right. That's right. We thank God for my daughter, and we thank God. We hope that something was said throughout this program, or some song was played through it all. God has been with us through it all for 7-8 years. So we look you to be there on the 24th, 4 o'clock. Those will open at 3 o'clock. We're going to have a wonderful time. In the name of God, we pray that all pastor service will be abundantly blessed today. We're unable to call all the pastors, but we thank God for all of you, the great pastors, this morning. So now come out, share with us. Promised Land Baptist Church and our regular 11 o'clock hour for our cancer awareness survivors will be there on this morning, as well as our service at Traverse at 1:30 this afternoon. May God bless you, and may God keep you, is our prayer.

0: 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We say a very pleasant good morning to Minister Marsha Fisher, who is listening in, Pastor Gil Wright, New Life Missionary Baptist Church, and Pastor Gerard Robertson of the McEwen Baptist Church. Very pleasant good morning to Pastor Hall Green Chapel, AME Methodist Church on North 32nd Street. And keep in mind, today, this morning at 11 o'clock, is their communion service, the first Sunday of every month. Everyone is invited to come out, and let's make this a great program this Sunday morning. And also keep in mind, on October the 17th, the Gospel Troops, they will be celebrating their 48-year anniversary. They have many groups will be there. Special guests, the legendary Lighthouse Gospel singer, the sensational soul searcher, Jackson Family, Baton Rouge Mayor, of course, Terrell Griffin and Vocalize. Many more groups will be there. I'm Bruce Peterson. I will be the MC for this great gospel show. And this will be taking place at the Star Bethlehem Baptist Church, 6274 Scenic Highway here in Baton Rouge. Pastor Lenny Young. And we do want you to keep all of these announcements in mind. These concerts coming up, the legendary Lighthouse Gospel Singers, where they will be at in Wilson, Louisiana, and also Promised Land Baptist Church. They will close their 78-year anniversary out. The Fisher Cavaliers, they will be having their anniversary the first Sunday in November, and we'll be telling you more about that, the location. Please, if you don't remember this, just give me a call here at the radio station and I will give you all the info. I am Bruce Peterson. Always remember, only what you do for Christ will last. God bless.
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1: Hallelujah. Amen. We finna... Go ahead, Sister Joe, we're going to let you get that afterwards. I feel the need to get into it right now. Amen. I had asked Sister Solaria to have that song sung because it's something that's near and dear to me when you're going through. And I was on a prayer call Wednesday. Thank you, Sister Barbara, for requesting that I give a testimony. And I shared with them, and I shared with you, and it all come together and makes sense that whenever I'm going through something and I don't know what the outcome is going to be, there's five words I always pray. Even when I get on airplanes, I pray this prayer. Lord, it's in your hands. I think y'all missed it right there. I hope that helps somebody. Because when I was on my bed of affliction, that's the prayer I prayed. I said, Lord, it's in your hand. This outcome, whatever it is, it's in your hand. And as long as he's holding my hand in the midst of it, everything is going to be all right. You know, I don't take it lightly that I was able to get up from there, Pastor Schaefer, because someone that I've been knowing all my life went into the hospital Thursday or either Friday and didn't come out. And as I said on last time, sometimes we take health lightly until it's your health. And anytime you can come out of the hospital, that's a blessing. Amen. Amen. Let us pray. Giving honor to the Holy Trinity, God the Father, God the Son, God the Holy Spirit, officers and members, we thank you once again that it is preaching time and we need preaching power. Hide me behind the cross and allow them to see you, dear God, and not me. I decrease right now and ask that you would increase. Allow your word to go forth with clarity and conviction. Use me now for your glory. And I'll be ever so careful to give you all of the honor, all of the glory, and all of the praise in Jesus' name. And for his sake, amen. Amen, amen. Sister Joe, I want you to sing at the end because the devil is a lie. I begin to feel anxiety in the office. Not knowing how I'm going to respond to preaching again after a month. And I had to tell myself the devil is a lie. You're not going to play mind games here today. We're going to show you the power of God through me. Church, don't ever let the exterior of people that always appear strong cause you to think that they don't battle things as well. Amen. 1 John chapter 2. 1 John chapter 2. I want to deal with verses 15 through 17. John, 1 John chapter 2. We're picking up where we left off in our 1 John series we're preaching through. Remember, the rest of this year, 1 John, 2 John, 3 John. Amen. Not St. John, but 1 John. Go a little further. And chapter 2. verses 15 through 17. When you have it, say amen. 1 John chapter 2, verses 15 through 17 reads like this. Do not love the world, neither the things that are in the world. If any man love the world, the love of the Father is not in him. For all that is in the world, the lust of the flesh, the lust of the eyes, and the pride of life is not of the Father, but is of the world. And the world passeth away, and the lust thereof. But he that doeth the will of God abideth forever. Amen. You may be seated in the presence of God. Grass withered, flower fade, the word of our God shall stand forever. I want to talk for a little bit about living for what lasts. Living for what lasts. This pericope of John, written by the beloved John, we once again encounter him sharing with us, the believers in particular, the riches of the gospel. Yes, sir. I like 1 John because it's an effort on his part to not only apply what we have begun to know, but letting what we know begin to be seen in how we live. It's as if John is saying that how what you know and how you live ought to be kissing cousins. In the beginning of 1 John chapter 2, he begins to differentiate in large part the difference between those that are not of Christ and those that are of Christ. Do I have a witness? How many of you know there ought to be a distinction between, a difference, if you will, you as the believer and those that are in the world? In other words, if you are the same as the world, then it would seem to suggest that there may be a lack of spiritual growth or even a lack of salvation. How many of you know when you accept Jesus as Lord and Savior, he begins, the Holy Spirit resides on the inside of you, you are a new man. And the Bible declares when you are in Christ, you are a new creature. Behold, all things, old things are passed away. All things have become new. I want to challenge us this morning to engage, to invest in the kind of living that lasts. Because we're living in a time now where folks invest in a lot of superficial things. Things that don't last, things that are temporal, things that are temporary, things that have no benefit in the long run. And we're living in a time now where instant gratification has taken over. What do you mean, preacher? We want it now. I want the excitement now. I want the feeling of euphoria now. I gotta have it now. And we do that without investing or investigating whether or not that which putting all this effort into has eternal consequences. Many times you will discover that it's just for the now. How many of you, when you really think about it, why would you put a whole lot of time and money and effort into something and or things that don't last? Do I have a witness? I don't know, Brother Banks. It seems to be cultural because this is something that's inherent in the black community, that we invest in the temporary. Can I prove it to you? When I was in school, the thing was Air Jordan. Only to discover that as you begin to wear them, they begin to wear out. And when you look at the money that you spend and the time that you get out of them, you should discover that really at the end of the day, it just ain't worth it. Do I have a witness? We have a history. We have a history of engaging and investing in the temporary. Well, John helps us out. I want to lift out three things to us today to help us understand the kind of living that lasts. First of all, I want you to understand and look at the contrast of our affections. There's a contrast here between the world and God's way. The contrast of our affections. Verse 15 says, do not love the world or the things in the world. If anyone loves the world, the love of the Father is not in him. The contrast of our affections. First point of that is the rival of our love. We have a rival that we got to be conscious of if we're not clear. John draws the clear line between the love of the Father and the love of the world. The issue is not whether we will love, but what or whom we will love the most. Do I have a witness? The world here does not mean God's creation, but the systems, the values, the cravings, and the priority that oppose God's will. That's what it means by the world. You do realize we live in a system. A system is designed to keep you going toward fulfilling the needs of the system. Do I have a witness? Yeah. When we let the world captivate our affections, we place God in second place. The rival of our love, Banks, is a false lover, promising pleasure but delivering emptiness. Do I have a witness? Loving the world is spiritual adultery. Just as no spouse would accept being second to another, God does not accept divided loyalties. He's a rival. The world is a rival to God. If our ultimate affection is for possessions, popularity, or power, then our devotion to God is compromised. So then the question you need to ask this morning, what do you love the most? And is that a rival to God in your heart? Do I have a witness? That's the question we must all periodically, methodically, strategically, and intentionally answer on a regular basis. Let the church say, examine self. The contrast of our affections. You got a rival. You got to be aware of the rival of God's love. But then notice the requirement of our loyalty. Isn't it strange how we want folks to be loyal to us, but we won't be loyal to God? John's command is simple. Do not love the world. He demands exclusive devotion. We cannot split our hearts between him and worldly desires. True love for God requires us to reject the lure of lesser loves. Banks, this was the problem Israel had as well. They had outwardly devotion that they were expressing to God. But when they went into their tents, they were worshiping their little idols. Pastor Shaver, I discovered that that's really, I believe, God's biggest problem with man today is divided loyalty. You don't believe is this true? Look at Washington, D.C. right now. It's all about power, money, and control. And I don't know about you, but it concerns me. It concerns me sometimes that when God gets ready to cast judgment on this country and we look at what he did in the past, what might become of us? See, I'm not worried about where we're going. Those that are saved, we're going to heaven. But this world makes me wonder sometimes that it will no longer be what it was. Because man has got so far away from God and seeking to entertain and take care of his own interests and not the interests of God. Do I have a witness? Divided loyalties. It's not about withdrawing from society. Or refusing to enjoy life's blessings? No, that's not what we're saying. But what we're saying is we don't let those things control us. Oh, y'all got quiet right there. The requirement of loyalty means choosing God's kingdom over culture. Choosing eternal priorities over temporary pleasures. Our affection is measured not only in words, but in what we pursue, sacrifice for, and obey. Bible says where our treasure is, there our heart will be also. So you want to know what's important to you? Look at your check register. Look at your online account. Wherever it's going is what's important to you. Lord, have mercy. Look at your neighbor and ask him, what has your heart? We must declare where our loyalties lie, saints. And I don't know who I may be talking to, but it's got to be either the world or the God. You can't do both. And don't miss it here. No decision is a decision. So who am I talking to? You at the crossroads of life right now, perhaps. And the choices are God and or the world. And for somebody this morning, I believe that's a struggle. But indecision is, in fact, a decision. Talk Jones. Let me see, can I put it in your lap? A story is told of Cortez, Larry Burning. His ships when arriving in the New World. So his men could not turn back. In the same way, we must burn the ships of divided loyalty, showing God that we are committed to him above all else. Isn't it something, or have you ever thought about that God, you know, we always talk about in society, gives us a bunch of examples of fake people. Folks that pretend that they're with you, but they really ain't with you. And I thought about it, D, I thought about it. What about if God look at us as being suspect? Talk to us. I wonder if God looks at some of his people and wonder, are you really with me? Or are you just trying to fake it till you make it? Can't fool the one who knows everything. So examine our hearts today and ask, what do I truly love most? And if the answer isn't God, it's time to realign your affections. But not only we see the contrast of our affection, there's a contrast between the world and between God. Where is our heart? But then number two, the categories of our attractions. The categories of our attractions. Verse number 16. For all that is in the world, the desires of the flesh, the desires of the eyes, and the pride of life is not from the Father. That's from the world. Oh my goodness. It's going to get kind of good here. Yes. Point number one, the cravings of our flesh. John identifies the desires of the flesh as one of the world's traps. This refers to sinful cravings rooted in our fallen human nature. Lust, gluttony, self-indulgence. The flesh always whispers, Banks, satisfy me now. Serve me now. Please me now. But it never delivers lasting joy. Amen. Haven't you ever discovered or wondered why you engage in lustful pleasures and then you got to go back again to do it again? It don't last. These cravings promise fulfillment, but leave us empty and guilty. Anybody been empty and guilty? The flesh is a poor master. When we allow cravings to dominate, we are enslaved to appetites instead of freed by Christ. Do I have a witness? The call is to discipline our desires, bringing them under submission to the Holy Spirit. It can be done. This means one is engaged in letting the Spirit lead you rather than indulging every impulse. Let me unpack that for you. I liked it that, Sister Teresa, when I read that, because when we engage in every impulse, that means you just doing everything. You ain't got no particular thing. It's just whatever. You down for it, right? You just go with it. This means one is all over the place, just giving in to and participating in everything. Here's the thing. What we feed grows. If we feed the flesh, it will dominate. If we feed the Spirit, holiness will flourish. Do I have a witness? That's the cravings of our flesh. But then notice, number two, the corruption of our focus. Here it is, warns about the desires of the eyes. We see the flesh, but then now we're talking about the eyes. And this refers to covetousness, envy, and lust stirred by what we see. Anybody ever get in trouble by what you look at. Oh, y'all don't want to say amen right there. Our eyes are windows to our heart, and unchecked desires corrupt our focus. In other words, you looking straight ahead, but then something to the right or to the left or up or down caught your focus. Here's the thing I discovered. Sharon. I've never seen where you can look at two things at the same time. Do I have a witness? You looking at one thing, but then something caught your focus. Have you ever wondered, especially during Super Bowl week, there are so many commercials? Because advertising thrives on that same principle. Make you want what you see even if you don't need it. Sister Pat, I was in the male Walmart the other day. That's Home Depot. And I knew Brother Kane what I went in for. But my focus got corrupted on all kind of other stuff that I thought I need. And it only happened because I saw it. Before I went in there, that stuff was not on my mind. Ladies, y'all can say amen, because that happens to y'all at Walmart. Am I right about it? You don't think that the displays are out front and in between the eyes for a reason? They need you to see it. Do you have a witness? Lust of the eyes. Satan used the same thing in the garden. When Eve saw that the tree was pleasant to the eyes. The same tactic still works. Temptation enters through our sight and poisons our desires. That's why Job said, Shaver, I have made a covenant with my eyes. In other words, Job was trying to say, me and my eyes got an agreement that it's going to stay looking at what it's supposed to look at. Do we have a witness? Squire, you're like this. A fisherman uses shiny lures to catch fish. Shiny lures. Shaver, you know about that, don't you? You've been trying to teach us something. Shiny lures to catch fish. Not because they're nutritious, but because they're attractive. Oh, my goodness. The fish takes the bait and pays the price. And isn't life like that? Watch this, hilarious. The fish takes the bait and ends up in a skillet. Come on. And isn't the same thing happen? We take the bait and end up in hot water. Do I have a witness? The world dangles glittering lures before our eyes, but hidden underneath is a hook. Do I have a witness? Ah, lust of the eyes, lust of the flesh, lust of the eyes. But then notice number three in that thing, the pride of life. This phrase refers to arrogant boasting in one's possessions, your status, or your achievements. It is the conceit that says, look at me. Look at what I have. Look at what I've done. The pride of life seeks recognition from people rather than approval from God. It thrives on comparison, making us feel superior because of our house, car, job, or talent. Y'all don't know nobody like that, do you? Do I have a witness? Always talking about what they got, what they done, where they going, what they doing. So true. This kind of pride is dangerous because it shifts glory from God to you. And so instead of gratitude, it's arrogance. Instead of humility, it produces haughtiness. You know, that's probably one of the most misquoted scriptures. Pride go for a fall. That ain't what it say. Pride go before destruction. A haughty spirit before the fall. The word said God opposes the proud, but does what? Gives grace to the humble. Stay humble no matter how blessed you are. The conceit of our fame is a trap. It fools us into thinking we are self-made. When in reality, every good and perfect gift comes from above. Lord, have mercy. So in other words, young people, that which you are gifted to do, you ain't give it to yourself. The Lord put it in you. And how dare we take God's gift, do stuff with it, make money off of it, and don't give credit for the one who gave it to me in the first place. And I often ask myself sometimes, it's a good thing God is not an Indian giver. Because I know some folk, man, he just need to take it back. Just go on, take it back, Lord. They ain't doing nothing with that. They think it's them. Take it back. For some of us, this is where our problem lies. We forget and or dismiss that what we know God

0: That's the one I fear the most. Because to whom much is given, much is required. And the more the Lord gives you, the more humble you need to be, because you can begin to think it's all about you. So guard your heart. Give God the glory for every blessing, every talent, every achievement in your life. Humble yourself before him and recognize that without Christ, you are nothing. Let me get out of here. The last point I want to make for living that lasts, the consequences of our allegiance. Verse 17, and the world is passing away along with his desires, but whoever does the will of God abides forever. The consequences, what is the outcome of where your allegiance lies? The outcome. You're aligned and your heart is in the world. Here's the outcome. John reminds us that the world is temporary. Its pleasures, possessions, and power are fading. The love of the world is to invest in a sinking ship. Everything people chase, wealth, fame, success, will one day burn away. So the wise believer doesn't live for what is fading, but what is eternal. In this perspective calls us to sober living. Life is short. Eternity is long. Do I have a witness? Every worldly pursuit has an expiration date. Only what you do for Christ will last. The question is not what can I gain now, but the question is what will matter forever. Lord, have mercy. Look at the permanent reward. In contrast, whoever does the will of God abides forever. The one who aligns with God's will has eternal stability. Obedience outlasts desire. Yes. All right. Obedience outlasts desire. Because see, it's going to come a time desire is going to fade. God's will leads to lasting joy, eternal reward, and fellowship with him. Unlike the world's promises, which collapse, God's promises endure. And this is the ultimate trade. Temporary trinkets for eternal treasures. Choosing God's will cost us now, but it secures joy forever. And so every act of obedience that you do concerning God's will is a deposit in eternity's bank. A man once bought stock in a company that soon collapsed, losing everything. Meanwhile, another invested wisely and reaped lasting wealth. To live for the world is to invest in a bankrupt company. To live for God is to invest in eternal treasure. Thank you for joining in on today's service. We hope that it was a blessing to you. Join us next time at 10 a.m. God bless.
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3: The house of the Lord, just one more time. This is the day the Lord has made, and we shall rejoice and be glad in this day. I was glad when they said unto me, let us go into the house of the Lord. Come on, put your hands together, everybody. It's time for our evening study in the Word of God. Amen. We thank God for this opportunity to come together and break the bread of life. Certainly we serve an awesome God. We thank God for each and every person on the prayer line tonight, and each and every person on Facebook Live. Amen. This is the day that the Lord has made, and we shall rejoice and be glad. I don't know about you, but I need a word from heaven on tonight. I need a word from the Lord, and trust and pray that you do as well. Praise God. Trust and pray that everyone has had a great day today. In the midst of the ups and the downs and all of that, we trust and pray that all is well with you, all is well with your families and your loved ones and your church, in the name of Jesus the Christ. Amen. We are live on Facebook. We're on the Pine Grove.

0: stage tonight, and we're on the prayer line as well. So we trust and pray that everyone will be able to find us on at least one of those platforms on tonight. Amen. Let's bow our heads for a moment of prayer. Father, we thank you tonight. We give you praise, we give you honor, and we give you the glory. For you are truly worthy of all of our praise, dear God. If it had not been for you, for the Lord on our side, where would we be? God, we thank you. We thank you, Lord. Thank you for keeping us when we could not keep ourselves. Thank you, dear God, for all that you have done, all that you are doing, and all that you will do in our lives. We give you the glory now. Go with us now, I pray, Lord. We decrease that you might increase in us, through us, all around us. Oh God, open our understanding, give us wisdom, knowledge, application of your word. In the name of Jesus, help us to be able to spiritually comprehend and receive that which you have for us on tonight. And God, once we walk out of the church tonight, Lord, help us to live your word, to walk it and to talk it in the name of Jesus. God, I pray for each and every person in this place and also those who may be on their way. It's in your name that we do pray. And by faith, we claim it all done now in the name of Jesus. Let the church say amen. Let the church say amen. Praise God. Let the church say amen. It's a blessing to be here. I am so excited. Praise God to be with you, all of you on the prayer line and all of you on Facebook Live. It's a blessing to be here. There is a word tonight. I would that you would turn your Bible to the book of 1 Corinthians. 1 Corinthians chapter 3 is going to serve as our foundation tonight for our lesson. Praise the name of the Lord. And I do want to say to those on Facebook, I'm unable to see who you are tonight. Working with one less platform tonight. So I won't be able to see you. At least right now, for that matter. Amen. So, I'd like to give a shout out to those that I can see on Facebook. But nevertheless, the Lord knows that you're here. The Lord knows that you're in the house. And that's all that matters. And we thank God that you are here. Praise God. Amen. 1 Corinthians chapter 3. The book of 1 Corinthians chapter number 3. And we shall begin reading at verse 18. Let no man deceive himself. If any man among you seems to be wise in this world, let him become a fool that he may be wise. You see that? If any man among you seems to be wise in this world, let him become a fool that he may be wise. We're reading from the King James Version of the Bible. Verse 19, for the wisdom of this world is foolishness with God. For it is written, he takes the wise in their own craftiness. 20 says this, and again, the Lord knows the thoughts of the wise, that they are vain. Therefore, let no man glory in men, for all things are yours. 22 says, whether Paul or Apollos or Cephas or the world or life or death or things present or things to come, all are yours, and you are Christ, and Christ is God's. May the Lord bless you for reading, honoring, and even doing his holy word. The grass does wither away. The flower does, in fact, fade away, but the word of our God shall stand forever. It was here when we came, and certainly it will be here when we are gone. There is nothing quite like the word of God. Brothers and sisters, on tonight, we wish to talk tonight from the subject to use for subject matter purposes on tonight, to live wisely or foolishly. Or you can simply say to be wise or to be foolish, to be wise or to be foolish. The Bible is teaching us some things tonight. The Holy Spirit is speaking to our hearts in terms of the direct contrast between the wise and the foolish. As we know, we who are students of the Word of God, we know that the book of Proverbs in the Old Testament is the book of wisdom. King Solomon has been given credit as the pensman for that particular book. And King Solomon being noted as a very wise man, although he was not perfect, he was full of wisdom. He was one who did not ask God for riches, fortune, and fame, but he asked God for wisdom. All right, so the Bible also teaches us, for he that lacks wisdom, he should ask it of God, and the Lord will give it liberally. Brothers and sisters, it's one thing to walk down the aisle and give your hand to the preacher, give your heart to God. It's one thing to believe and receive the free gift of salvation. But it's something totally different to make up in your mind that you're going to live as a wise individual. Here, brothers and sisters, in this book of 1 Corinthians chapter number 3, as the Apostle Paul is teaching the church at Corinth, and Paul has literally laid the foundation, and that foundation is Jesus Christ. He wants the church to understand that there is no other foundation. There's no other foundation that exists. There's no other foundation that, that the church needs to be concerned about. The foundation of Jesus, the Christ. So as we dive into this text, literally, we can see, my brothers and my sisters, that here in verse number 18, of course, we need to also know before we deal with it, Paul is referring to the temple. You see the temple being referenced in the verse that precedes this particular verse. Paul says, if any man defile the temple of God, and he's referring to our physical bodies. All right. And Paul said to us that our physical bodies must be a living sacrifice. Amen. Paul said, present your bodies as a living sacrifice, which is holy and acceptable unto God. All right. So here, brothers and sisters, as we continue, verse 17 says, as we close out, for the temple of God is holy, which temple are you? So the Apostle Paul wants the church to know, he's reminding them, and he's also reminding us that we are holy. We are holy by virtue of the fact that we have accepted Christ as Lord and Savior. And we should remain holy. Come on. We should live holy. We should walk holy. Our talk should be a holy talk. Our walk should be a holy walk by aid of the Holy Spirit. Amen. And it is the Holy Spirit, in fact, who demands that our faith be centered in the cross of Jesus, the cross, Calvary's cross. Amen. Amen. Which, in fact, brothers and sisters, makes everything possible for us. If it had not been for the Lord on our side, where would we be? So Paul says here in verse 18, let no man deceive himself. Amen. And this proclaims that which is possible. Amen. That which is possible. In other words, don't fool yourself. If any man among you seems to be wise in this world, okay, let him become a fool that he may be wise. Now, that sounds like it doesn't make any sense. Well, truth be told, brothers and sisters, it doesn't make any sense. Worldly, it does not make any worldly sense, but it makes a whole lot of spiritual sense. Paul says, if any man among you seems to be wise in this world. Now, he is not referring to necessarily education. Come on, somebody. Amen. But rather, Paul is referring, my brothers and sisters, to, amen, the wisdom of the world, which is man's wisdom. Amen. It's not God's wisdom, this world system that we live in. So Paul says, okay, you think you're wise in the things of the world. What you need to do, you need to become a fool. What does that mean? By accepting the Lord Jesus as your personal Savior. Come on. And then, brothers and sisters, go to the Word of God to learn about Him. Amen. And that is because the world thinks that it's foolishness, amen, to follow Christ. The world does not understand us. The world cannot understand why we go to church on Sunday. Amen. Sometimes multiple times on Sunday. Amen. The world cannot understand how we go to Sunday school. Why you need to do that? Why you go to Bible study, which is where we are now. The world does not understand these things because they are not like we are. They are living foolishly. And yet we've chosen to live and walk the wisdom of God. And the wisdom of God is true wisdom. Amen. That's the true wisdom of God. Paul says here, for the wisdom of this world is foolishness with God. Why is it foolishness with God? Because it's wrong. Tell your neighbor it's wrong. The only thing that's right are the things of God. Everything else is wrong. Come on. Amen. And we can go a step further than that, brothers and sisters. Everything in the world is limited, but there is no limit with God. Amen. His blessings are not limited. Come on. We never reach a maximized moment in God. We never reach a point where God says, I've blessed you enough, that's it. No, it doesn't work that way. Come on, somebody. Look what Paul says. For it is written, he takes the wise in their own craftiness. God has a way of seeing to it. Grandmama said the Lord works in mysterious ways, and I know that's right. He's wonder to perform. God sees to it that these particular people who are working their craftiness in the world system, God has a way of making sure that they are caught in the same traps that they may set for someone else. Because you do know that there are hidden agendas. Come on. In the world system. See, we as the children of God, we ought not have any hidden agendas. In fact, we should not have an agenda at all. The only agenda that we need to be concerned about is God's agenda. What does God say concerning the matter? What does God say? What does God want us to do? Amen. Praise the Lord. That's why, you know, some years ago, many, many years ago, long before COVID, in our church, we reached a point where we stopped focusing on the paper programs in church every Sunday. Amen. And we reached a point where we would only deal with those for special, what we call special worship services. Amen. Special worship services like annual church anniversaries or homecomings or family and friends or pastor's anniversaries, those types of things. Amen. Annual days, what we call. But just from Sunday to Sunday, you know, you have to reach a point. And I don't want to speak in anything negative about any church, because if that's what you do in your church, then that's fine. That works for you. That's fine. But it didn't work for me. Come on. Because I didn't want us to get caught up in the ritual or the ceremonial service, the order of service for the day. Amen. Amen. And of course, we do certain things. Don't get me wrong. Certain things are done in a particular order, even from Sunday to Sunday. But there's no paper in our hand. Come on. So when God gets ready, I wish I had somebody tonight to flip the script. He can flip it. Come on. He can flip it by his spirit. And amen. We have no other choice but to go with God. Are y'all with me? Amen. And so when we look at true wisdom is seeing life. And I want you to write this down, being able to see your life from God's viewpoint. Write that down. Being able to see your life from God's viewpoint, or being able to see your life through the eyes of God, through the eyes of God. Either way is fine. Write that. Amen. And then also, number two, responding on the basis of what God says in his word. Look like to me, we forget about the word of God as soon as we walk out the church. Amen. Amen, somebody. But how many know that's the time we should activate the word? It's not inside the building. Come on. Because we enter to worship, we enter to worship, but we exit to serve. And we need the word of God to, as our guide, as our direction, come on, as our leader, so that we might be able to serve him in the earth realm. Come on. Did y'all write that down? True wisdom, being able to see your life from God's viewpoint. And secondly, being able to respond on the basis of what he says in his word. Amen. And so this means also that for those who say they have no time for the Bible, oh my God, those are the individuals who have chosen to live a foolish lifestyle. For those who say they have no time for God, for those who say they don't have time to study the word, they don't have time for prayer, or either they hold it at a very low regard. Come on. Amen. Those individuals have chosen literally to live a foolish lifestyle. Because they are deluding themselves, amen, by thinking that they can live happily and peacefully and have success without the word of God. You cannot be successful without God's word. It doesn't matter who you are. It doesn't matter how much money you have. Come on, talk to me. It doesn't matter what you have accomplished on your job. Amen. You may have climbed the ladder. You may have gotten 5, 6, 7 promotions since you've been there. You pretty much run the company. I know. I know. You're in charge. Amen. Come on, somebody. But there is no success without God's word. Because without God's word, you are living foolishly. Come on. We need to know how to live as wise believers, as wise Christians. The only way to do that is with the word of God and through the word of God. By honoring the Holy Scriptures. Amen. That's the only way that you and I can discover God's wisdom regarding the matters that concern him. Come on, talk to me. Amen. The Lord's wisdom. The Lord's wisdom. He's wise. He's omniscient, which means that he has infinite knowledge about everything. The God we serve is omniscient. Come on, write that down if you can spell it. Not even sure if I can spell it. Amen. Come on. The God we serve is omniscient, which means that he has infinite knowledge of everything and about everything. Nothing surprises God. Did y'all know that? Nothing catches him off guard, because God is able to see yesterday, today, and tomorrow with perfect clarity. Come on. Amen. With perfect clarity of eyesight. And I'm not talking about these two balls on the front of our faces. That's not the kind of eyesight that God has. Amen. Granddaddy say he sit high and he look down low. Come on, tell me, come on, somebody. Come on. Come on, let's go. Amen. Hallelujah. Amen. You missed your shout right there. Glory to God. Amen. So we need to understand, we need to make a decision. Let me just go ahead and say that. We need to make a decision whether we're gonna live our lives. Now, we're believers now. We're talking to believers. Let's live our lives. Amen. Make a choice whether we're going to live as a wise Christian or a foolish Christian. We're going to live with the wisdom of God, exercise the wisdom of God, or the foolishness of man, which represents the world system. Amen. God knows us. God knows each and every one of us perfectly. Come on. And he has complete understanding of our every need. I know that's right. Tell your neighbor God knows what you need. Tell your neighbor that. Encourage your neighbor. Encourage your neighbor. Amen. Encourage your neighbor. Say, neighbor, God knows what you need. Hallelujah. Hallelujah. Glory to God. All right? So nothing surprises God. Okay, we're talking about true wisdom. Talking about true wisdom tonight. Seeing your life from God's viewpoint. Secondly, responding based on what is in his word. The word ought to back you up. Come on. The word of God should support, should be, watch this here. We don't tend to look at it this way, but this is the way it should be. The word of God should be able to support our every action and our every word spoken. Come on. See, when you think about man's wisdom is based on what he sees, what he feels, what he hears, what he thinks, basically the five senses. Man's wisdom is based on emotions, but not the wisdom of God. So you can't get so emotional that you miss God. Woo! Lord, help me. Help me, Jesus. You can't get so emotional that you miss your miracle, that you miss your breakthrough. Come on. My God. You can't get so emotional that you get mad with folk, get attitude, and don't want to go back to church. Come on. That's emotion. Amen. That's living foolishly. Amen, somebody. And do you not know you just played into the devil's hand? That's what he wants you to do. He don't want you to go anyway. So the moment you make a decision like that, the devil says, thank you. I appreciate it. It's what I want you to do. You did what I want you to do. Thank you. Amen. Come on. You got amen. Amen. Because when you think about the limited knowledge that we have as human beings, our knowledge is limited. It doesn't matter how brilliant, and there are some brilliant people in this world, you know. I mean, some walking encyclopedias almost, you know, to the point of that. And it doesn't matter how brilliant or how knowledgeable they are, their knowledge is still limited. Come on. Their intelligence is most times the barrier between themselves and obtaining true wisdom. Come on. See, you can gain all the book knowledge you want. There's nothing wrong with that. Go to school. I've been telling people that for years. Go to school. Get as many degrees as you want. When you get one, go get another one. When you get that one, go get another one. Come on. But it does not matter how many you get. You still need to know Jesus. Lord, help me. Come on. And once you get to know him, you need to walk in the wisdom. In the wisdom. You need to live it. You need to live the wisdom of God. Walk in the wisdom of him. Am I right about that? Amen. Amen. Because knowledge has to do with our mind. But wisdom has to do with our heart. Woo! Write that down. Write that down. That's good enough to write down. Mm-hmm. Knowledge has to do with our mind, yet wisdom has to do with our heart. That's why it's so very possible for some folk to be very smart in some areas of life, yet they are not so smart in others. Amen. Amen. The fact of the matter is, brothers and sisters, that all of us are ignorant somewhere. You know, we've talked about that word ignorant before. That's not a bad word, you know. That word means lack of knowledge. You know, that's all. We call somebody ignorant, we think we doing something, but all you're saying is that they don't know something. Yeah, it's same like for you. Hey, amen. All of us are ignorant in some areas. Come on. I may be a little more knowledgeable than you in this area, but you're a little more knowledgeable than me in another area. And a third person may not be knowledgeable at all in any of those areas that we are. Come on, talk back to me tonight. Lord have mercy. So you must choose to live connected to God, not apart from God. Wisdom keeps us connected. Living wisdom keeps us connected to God. But living foolishly disconnects us from God. Because here's the deal. When we're connected to God, we have a right to rely on him for security and for safety. Come on. He's going to take care of us for provision. He's going to do all that. Why? Because we're connected to him. We're living the true wisdom of his word. Y'all with me? If you're just walking into church, we're here, 1 Corinthians chapter 3. Amen. And we're just talking here, verse 18, 19, 20, a little bit here. I do want to read verse 20 right quick. And again, the Lord knows the thoughts of the wise.
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3: Greetings. This is Pastor Danny Donaldson. I'm the senior pastor of Rose Hill Church, and I am so excited that you have joined us today. Listen, I'm right in the midst of a new series called Faith That Conquers Anything. After you enter a relationship with God, one of the most important things that you must master is faith. You can't be moved by what you see or what you don't see. So join us for these series of teaching. Each teaching will increase your faith. Let's go to the sanctuary now and join a teaching in progress.

starts the Sermon on the Mount, chapter number 5. This is a continuation. He's sitting on the mountainside in Galilee. He's teaching not only his disciples, but he's teaching the masses. And after several teachings, he teaches this valuable teaching. He says, "Judge not, that you be not judged." He says, "For with what judgment you judge, you will be judged. And with the measure you use, it will be measured back to you. And why do you look at the speck in your brother's eye, but do not consider the plank in your own eye? How can you say to your brother, 'Let me remove the speck from your eye,' and look, a plank is in your own eye?" Then he says, "Hypocrite, first remove the plank from your own eye, and then you will see clearly to remove the speck from your brother's eye." I want to use for a subject, judgment, the silent killer. Judgment, the silent killer. You may be seated. It was the first day of the school year, and Mrs. Thompson stood before her fifth grade class, and on the very first day of school, she told a lie. I said, on the very first day of school, fifth grade, Mrs. Thompson stood before her class and told a lie. The lie was this. She says, "I love you all equally." But in her heart, she knew that wasn't true. That it was a good PR statement, but it was not true, because sitting on the first row was Teddy Stoddard. And Teddy was slumped over. His clothes were wrinkled and messy. He was often in need of a bath, and he didn't get along well with the other students. And she was so frustrated with him that she started taking delight in making the X's on his paper. Writing the big F in the corner almost brought her joy. But the school required that every teacher review every student's files from all the years so that they would know how to teach them better. So she reviewed all the students, but she saved Teddy's for last. And after reviewing all of the other students' remarks and details, she opened the file for Teddy. She said, "I wonder what it'll say about him." First grade teacher said, "Teddy is bright. He has a beautiful laugh. He has good manners. And he's joyful, and he's jubilant, and he's wonderful to be around." His second grade teacher said, "Teddy is an excellent student, but his mother has a terminal illness. I think it's beginning to affect him." His third grade teacher said, "Teddy's mother died, and his father shows little interest, and he's struggling in his home life." Fourth grade teacher said, "Teddy is withdrawn, has no friends, and sometimes sleeps in class." Mrs. Thompson suddenly realized the problem, and she felt ashamed, because she had judged him on his outer appearance, had judged him on his behavior, had judged him on how he looked and how he smelled. But to make things worse, all the kids brought Mrs. Thompson Christmas presents, and they were all wrapped in beautiful paper with beautiful bows. But Teddy brought his from a paper bag.
When we were growing up, you didn't get plastic bags. You got paper bags. And he took the paper bag and he wrapped it as best as he could. And inside of it was a bracelet with rhinestones missing and a fourth bottle of perfume. The kids started to laugh. But knowing what she knew, Mrs. Thompson took the bracelet, put it on her wrist and said, "How beautiful is this bracelet, Teddy?" She took the perfume and dabbed it on her wrist and said, "Boy, this smells so good." Little Teddy stayed after school that day long enough to say, "Mrs. Thompson, you smell like my mama used to." Oh, God. After little Teddy left, Mrs. Thompson cried for an hour. And after she finished crying, she came to this realization. She says, "I'm no longer teaching reading, writing, and arithmetic. I am now teaching students." She began to pour into little Teddy. She began to take extra time with him. She began to encourage him, and he began to become one of the best students in class. By the end of the year, he was one of the best students in the class. And when the class was over, he says, "Mrs. Thompson, you're the best teacher I've ever had." Wow. 1 year later, she found a note slid under her door. She picked it up. It was from Teddy. Teddy says, "I'm doing great, but you're the best teacher I ever had." 6 years later, she receives another letter in the mail from Teddy. Teddy says, "I graduated high school, third in my class." Four years later, she gets another letter from Teddy. And Teddy says, "It's been tough, but I made it. I graduated undergrad with the highest of honors." 4 years later, she gets another letter from Teddy. And he says, "Out of all of my teachers, you're still the best one ever. Signed, Theodore Stoddard, M.D. And if that wasn't enough, a couple of years later, she got one more letter. And the letter says, "I met a wonderful girl. I'm getting married. My daddy died a couple of years ago. I was wondering if you could sit where my mother would sit." She says, "Of course I will." So she showed up with that rhinestone bracelet and some of that perfume. And she watched Teddy get married. Teddy walked over to her and hugged her. He said, "Thank you for letting me know that I'm special. And thank you for letting me know that I can make an impact. Thank you for letting me know that I could be meaningful in this world." She says, "No, Teddy, you got it all wrong. Thank you. Because before you, I didn't even know how to teach. And thank you for letting me know that I could be meaningful. Thank you for letting me know that I can make an impact. Thank you for letting me know that I can change people's lives if I don't judge them by what they're going through at the moment." I've already preached. I'm going home. Listen to this. You can't teach or love or lead or pastor anyone clearly until you deal with what's blocking your own sight. Jesus says, as a warning to us, do not judge. He says, do not judge, not because you can't. He says, because
when you judge, the same measure that you used will be measured against you. In other words, what you sow, you will reap. So you can judge, but if you're smart, you won't judge because it'll show back up at your doorstep. But I want to make a distinction before I move. Here's the distinction. He does not say don't use discernment. He says don't judge. Discernment has everything to do with affiliation. Do I want to affiliate with you based on how I feel and how you make my spirit feel and the fruit in your life? But judgment says I cast a verdict. I come to a conclusion about you without knowing all the facts about you, and I make a judgment of you. It reminds me of David, 2 Samuel 12. David, the Bible says, was during a time when kings went to battle, stayed in the palace, walking on the top of the palace, saw this beautiful woman, Bathsheba, taking a bath, invites her over, long story short, gets intimate with her, impregnates her. She's another man's wife. Tries to cover it up. Fails to cover it up, ends up killing the husband. Long story short, makes a debacle out of the whole story, makes everything worse by trying to cover it up. And then one day after he thought everything was good, the prophet Nathan shows up at his door and tells him a story. He says, King, can I ask you a question and tell you a little story? He says, there was a very rich man who had a bunch of lambs. And there was a poor man who had one, and he loved the one like it was a child. And he says, and the rich man was so greedy that he did not want to take one of his own, so he took the poor man's sheep, slaughtered it, and served it to his guest. He says, what should happen to him? David says, he deserves to die, and he's got to pay him back four times what he took from the man, and this is horrible. And then Nathan says, four words, you are the man. He says, the story's about you. You had all of this stuff. This man had one little wife. He had one. You had all these concubines. He had one wife. And he says, the judgment that you now use is showing up for you. I want you to see something. David sentenced himself. The measure he used on the stranger was the measure he earned for himself. Here's the parallel. The teacher did what David did, judged without knowing that she was going to be the one that was measured out. And David didn't know he was the man that Nathan was talking about until he realized, I got a plank in my own eye. Here's a question for everybody in the room. What measure of judgment are you setting for yourself? What's going to show up at your door based on how you have judged? What's going to show up at our door based on how we have judged people without knowing all the facts? Well, y'all quiet this morning. Jesus talks about the speck in the plank. He says, you see the speck in somebody else's eye, but you don't see the plank in your own eye. Now watch this. Everybody listen. Jesus is not saying that the speck is not real. In other words, with little Teddy, he was acting out. He was falling apart. The problem is nobody ever asks why. And here's a heavy thing I want to lay on you this morning, and I'll be done soon. I want you to think about the person right now that aggravates you the most. I want you to think about the person that ticks you off the most. I want you to think about the person that when they show up, you say, oh, God, I don't feel like dealing with you. We're not you. Think about that person for a minute. Because here's what I've learned. The person that aggravates you, agitates you, frustrates you, angers you the most is often showing you a part of you that you have covered up and that you are not willing to deal with.
And so the person that aggravates you the most oftentimes is a mirror in your life to show. Y'all didn't shout. Nobody shouted. If I told you the Lord was going to bless you, you'd shout. What is it that aggravates you? Are they arrogant? Are they lazy? Are they fake? Are they petty? Are they selfish? The thing that you can't stand about them is probably in you, but just dressed up better. There was this man who had a business partner. They had been in business for 20 years. They trusted each other. They had sweat equity in the business. They had history together. They were partners. And overnight, one partner took all the money, took the entire fortune overnight, yet the other partner wasn't angry, even though he had every right to be angry. And here's the reason. The partner's greed was not foreign to the man who had been taken advantage of. He says this, "I just dressed my greed up as ambition and success. He just showed his greed." And he says, "Why would I be angry at a mirror?" How do you stay furious at someone who's just showing you you? The boy wasn't just a problem in her classroom. He was pressing on her impatience, pressing on her comfort, and he was showing her her plank. Could the people that's aggravating us be showing us our plank? She thought she was grading his paper, but she was being shown her plank. And the question is, I'm going to be done because y'all don't want to shower with me today. Who's the person in your life right now, the one whose flaws you can't stand because they're too familiar, and what are they reflecting back to you? Verse 5, Jesus says, "First, take the plank out of your eye." Let me go ahead and preach because y'all not. Jesus is saying something powerful. Everybody listen. Whatever you focus your energy on expands. So fixating on someone else's speck doesn't fix them. It just multiplies judgment back to you. Did you hear what I just said? Fixating on somebody else's speck does not fix them. It just makes more judgment come towards you. And you know what makes a mentor powerful? They see things in a mentee that a mentee can't see in themselves. But they didn't get this ability for free. It exists because they first saw something in themselves that they couldn't see. And the ability to see in others starts with the ability to see in yourself. Think about it. Elijah has an encounter in a cave. He flees. He runs into the cave. He's stripped down. He's alone. He's honest about his own fear. And in that cave, watch this, God shows him his plank, removes his plank, and gives him purpose. Think about it for a moment. Before Paul ministered to Timothy, before he wrote the epistles, he was knocked off the horse on that road to Damascus. He was blind for 3 days and confronted about the old self, and he was transformed and made into a new person through that process. And only through that process was he able now to write the letters that he's famous for, because he had an encounter with God that removed the plank from his eye so that he can help other people see the planks in theirs. And here's the thing I want you to see. Neither started powerful, they started cloudy. Just like the teacher. What am I saying? Oftentimes, your plank is shown to you, not when life is great, but when you're going through a calamity,
When you're going through a crisis, when you're going through a difficult time, oftentimes you see stuff in you that you did not even know you had in you. Sometimes when you're angry and upset and bitter, and you see stuff in you that you didn't even know was in you. And then at that moment, God can not only reveal it, but he can heal it. But the problem is oftentimes we waste a good crisis because we're so worried about coming out of the crisis that we're not worried about the growth from the crisis. We're so worried about getting out of the crisis that we don't think about what I should learn in the crisis. So here it is. The encounter gave them insight. Three things that happens that helps us to get the plank out of our own eye. Number one, you got to have awareness. Now, we have awareness, but most of our awareness is surrounding, watch this, who wronged us. I'm aware of that. If you wrong me, I'm aware of that. I got good awareness for you mistreating me. But I'm talking about awareness that the only person in your story you need to change is you. Here's a heavy statement. The only person you need to change is you. I can stop preaching right there. The only person that needs to change is you. And there are a lot of people in your life and you're saying, this person does this and this person does that. You can't change them. The only person that you can change is the one that you look at in the mirror. And the heavy question is, what is it about me that needs to be changed? I have couples who sit in front of me all the time, I tell you, and they're constantly saying, if she would do this and if he would do that, and if they, and they're pointing fingers, and I say, so what should you change? What do you need to change? Well, you haven't considered that because you've been so busy judging. Watch this. So Elijah couldn't fix Jezebel. Paul couldn't undo Stephen's stoning. And neither man went for looking for transformation. The truth of the matter is it found them at the worst moments of their lives. And here it is. You don't typically stumble into your plank on a good day. You typically stumble into it on a bad day. But once you have an encounter with God, he brings you to this place where you make a decision and your awareness, watch this, if you only are aware, what you'll be is well-informed, but you won't be transformed. So awareness is great, but it will inform you, but if you stop there, you won't be transformed. So God doesn't leave Elijah in the cave. He sends him back to anoint the kings. He sends him back for Elisha, to anoint Elisha, to throw the mantle on him because he's next. Paul is blinded for 3 days. And then, watch this, he doesn't stop there. He goes on to become an apostle. And here's the thing that he does. He becomes an apostle in front of the people who knew who he used to be and what he used to do. And I'm going to show you in a moment, the next step is action based on the new identity. Once you have the new identity, then there are new actions that pursue as a result of a new identity. But you know you've been transformed when you can do a new action in front of people who know about your old actions. Come here, somebody. I know who you used to be. And that's why sometimes when you show up in people's life as a new person, they look back and say, I know who you used to be. And they look at where you are now and they look at where you used to be and they say, no, you can't be him because I remember him too well for you to be him. In other words, they're saying it's got to be a miracle for God to transform you from that to that. But touch your neighbor and say, he did it. He did it. I used to do that. That's who I used to be. That's where I used to go. Those were the things that I used to say, but the Bible says, I'm a new creation. Old things have passed away. And behold, all things have become new. Y'all ready to go home? Yeah, I'm going to send you anyway. And here it is. Back to the teacher. I'm really closing. The reading of the file was her cave moment. That was her Damascus road. She saw it. And she became aware of the fact that she was
judging this kid and didn't understand what was happening in his life.

0: And all of us who are sitting in this room, we have a right to decide. Today, you can alter somebody's life. Somebody's life is a mess right now because of what they're going through. And watch this. While everybody else is judging them, you could step in and say, I see you. You can step in and say, you got worth. You can step in and say, you've got value. You can step in if you would really be honest and say, I used to be there. Because sometimes when we get to church and get all dressed up, we don't want to talk about how messed up we used to be. But the truth of the matter is, you ought to tell your testimony sometime to somebody who's back here and say, you know what? I used to be just like you. I used to do that. What she did with him afterwards was, watch this, I want you to see it plainly. That day she became a new person. That day when she saw the error of her ways, she became a new person. And all of her actions now proceeded from that new identity. What's the new identity? I am no longer here to just teach you arithmetic and English and math. I mean, math is arithmetic. Arithmetic, English, sociology, whatever else you teach. You can't laugh at yourself, though. She says, no, watch this. She learned, I'm here to transform people. This teaching is my ministry. Now watch this. How different would your life be if the things that you did, you saw them as your ministry? And not just your requirements. Somebody's going to go teach a class tomorrow because they're required to get a check. But how much more effective would I be if it was my ministry? And what if I looked at all my happenings and my...
1: 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What if we could transform more lives? Well, we can make that a reality simply by partnering together and giving a gift of any size. 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
0: 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Money Monday, we'll have Dave Anderson, the business bully. Are you in concert somewhere this weekend or something?
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2: Now. Even now, Lord. May the words of my mouth and the meditation of my heart be acceptable in thy sight, O Lord, my strength and my redeemer. We ask it all in the name of Jesus. And for his sake we pray. Let every heart, everywhere, say amen. Amen. Amen. Amen. At the close of service today, Sister Mary Ann and ask Sister Bridget, if she would, there's a box on that back pew. It's popcorn and that gift box. Would you all make sure that these kids get that as they leave today? Sister Mary Ann, I think Sister Bridget, you'll help her. Thank you so much. We appreciate it. I brought that for them. And if it's anything left, okay, Brother Maul, say, please save him. So give him one, please. Amen. We ask you this morning to join us. James' letter. Book of James, chapter 3. James, chapter 3. I'll be reading this morning from the NIV version. James, chapter 3, beginning at verse number 1. Not many of you should become teachers, my fellow believers, because you know that we who teach will be judged more strictly. We all stumble in many ways. Anyone who is never at fault in what they say is perfect, able to hold their whole body in check. When we put bits into the mouths of horses to make them obey us, we can turn the whole animal. Or take ships as an example. Although they are so large and are driven by strong winds, they are steered by a very small rudder wherever the pilot wants to go. Likewise, the tongue is a small part of the body, but it makes great boasts. Consider what a great forest is set on fire by a small spark. The tongue also is a fire, a whirl of evil among the parts of the body. It corrupts the whole body, sets the whole course of one's life on fire, and is itself set on fire by hell. All kinds of animals, birds, reptiles, and sea creatures are being tamed and have been tamed by mankind. But no human being can tame the tongue. It is a restless evil full of deadly poison. Listen. With the tongue, we praise our Lord and Father. And with it, we curse human beings who have been made in God's likeness. Ah, out of the same mouth come praise and cursing. My brothers and sisters, this should not be. This is the word of God for the people of God. Thanks be unto God. I want to tag this morning, this fourth Sunday in September, the verses 9 through 10. With the tongue, we praise our Lord and Father, and with it, we curse human beings who have been made in God's likeness. My brothers and sisters, This should not be. I want to talk a little bit this morning from this title, this subject, this thought, if you will, watch your tongue. An Arab philosopher is quoted as saying, there are four kinds of people. Those who know not and know not that they know not. These are foolish. Those who know not and know they know not. These are simple and should be instructed. Those who know and know not that they know, they are asleep. Wake them. Those who know and know they know, these are wise. Listen to them. There are those in our text this morning who know not and know not and know they know not. These are they who have been scattered and find themselves in a new place outside of Palestine. They were part of the 12 tribes of the diaspora. They were being persecuted. However, my brothers and sisters, even under persecution, these Christians could not compromise who they were. Even under the harsh hands of persecution, they were still, watch this now, to have discipline. No doubt you and I may have broken by now if we were they. Some of us, Jackie, may have said some not so kind things, may have been forced to use a few choice words. Just maybe.
3: Yeah.
2: It is a place and space that our writer this morning, our author, James, is the one who is wise. And so it is in his wisdom that he gives a word of wisdom.
3: Yeah.
2: James, who is the half-brother of Jesus, is simply saying to these believers, even in this time of persecution, shucks, watch that thing called the tongue.
4: My Lord.
2: And some of us this morning, we need to hear James with stuff that we are dealing with, people we are having to put up with, folk who find it not robbery to put their mouth on you, say any and everything, whether it's true or not. We need to hear James. But as for you, watch your tongue. Because of whom we are and because of whose we are. Hear me now. Y'all, watch your tongue. Before we hear from our text, let me remind you of a truth. Can I talk about the tongue? Y'all don't mind, do you? Let me remind you of a truth about the tongue. Proverbs 18 and 21, death and life are in the power of the tongue. James, a little earlier, warned these believers in James 1 and 26 that if any man among you seem to be religious and bridle not his tongue, but deceiveth his own heart, this man's religion is vain. Peter had something to say about the tongue. 1 Peter 3 and 10, for he that will love life and see good days, let him refrain his tongue from evil and his lips that they speak no guile.
3: Yeah, yeah.
2: Y'all know what? My grandma knew something about the tongue. And I used to hear Greg, my grandma, say all the time that the tongue, she'll say it's something or other else. The tongue can be unruly at times. Sisters and brothers, watch that thing called the tongue. Listen to what James is saying. That for some who say that they cannot help themselves, that's not true. Listen to him in verses 3 and 4. Can I just teach a little bit today? When we put bits into the mouths of horses to make them obey us, we can turn. My daddy raised horses. Daddy would put the bit in the horse, and my daddy didn't have to do much because he just pulled the rein. Y'all not with me. Y'all city folk now. And daddy would do as James is saying in the text. We could turn the whole animal. Or take the ship as an example. Although they are so large and are driven by strong winds, they are steered by a very small rudder, and wherever the pilot wants to go.
3: Yeah.
2: What James is telling these Christians is that, oh yes, do I need to step back, Mitch? You can control. Your tongue. Saying that talk that you can't help yourself won't work with God. Listen, the Voice Bible said it's like when we place a metal bit into a horse's mouth to ride it. We can control this entire body with the slightest movement of our hands. Have you ever seen a massive ship sailing effortless across the water?
3: No.
2: Y'all been on cruises even. Despite its immense size and the fact it is propelled by mighty winds, it's just a small rudder that directs the ship in any direction the pilot chooses. If a bit can control the whole horse, and if the small rudder in the hands of a pilot can steer the ship, tell it where he wants it to go. Preach, Mary. Sisters and brothers, you can not only hold your tongue, but you can tell your whole body what to do.
3: Yeah.
2: Shucks, you can. Hear me well. All I'm saying to you when you wake up in here is that you can make your tongue act right. Y'all put that on Facebook. Y'all put that on the line. I say it again, Brother King. I saw you sit up, son. You can make your tongue act right. In other words, you can control your tongue. Because if these believers did not, James wanted them, he just given words of wisdom. He wanted them to understand that they would run the risk of having what I call, what Mary Louise Whitley Moss called Thelma Jones, an out of control tongue. You better teach this thing, girl. Here it is in verses 5 through 6. Likewise, the tongue is a small part of the body, but it makes great boasts. Consider what a great forest is set on fire by a small spark. The tongue also is a fire, a whirl of evil among the parts of the body. It corrupts the whole body. Teach, Lou. Sets the whole course of one's life on fire, and itself set on fire by hell. The tongue is a small member in the body. Can I talk about the tongue, y'all? It is small and is hidden from view. You don't see my tongue. Shucks. And I want to say to us that Don't fool yourself. It's controlling. Small, but can cause much damage. Your tongue, hear me well, can cause much damage if it's out of control. Forest fires teach, Mary Louise, do not start with a great blaze. When you listen to the news, forest fires can be started, James, over in California by the drop of a cigarette. And half of California burned up. A little flame can start a great fire, y'all. Just a little spark from their tongues could cause a great fire in the country. We used to go and get, some of you all know this, something called a little kindling. But on the fireplace, you had the logs. But the big logs won't start unless you put a little some stuff that we got started won't start if you didn't bring your kindling. Or somebody, y'all didn't hear me. Y'all still trying to tune me out. Y'all didn't want me to talk about this tongue. But that wood is big and some folk in the church, they're a big log. They wouldn't have never said nothing if you hadn't have started nothing. I'ma clap for my own self, King. You needed was a little kindling. You ever seen some folk? And what I want to tell you today, that if you a little kindling, well, Pastor, how I know I'm a kindling? Because when you got the big log over here, and they were all right till you showed up. How I know I'm the kindling? Because you didn't bring no big stuff. You brought some little stuff, but it was full of coal oil and full. How do I know I'm the kindling? Because when I go, see, when I used to go get kindling, and you couldn't get any kind of kindling, Naisha. You had to walk. I'm country girl. We had to walk down through the wood, and you had to look down and see what would work good for kindling. And that's what's happening in the church. You got some folk that folk are looking at you, waiting for you, and saying, that's a piece of kindling. So I can bring my mess, hey God, to them, because they're going to. Lot of us a little kindling, just little, because see, we want to look holy. We want to look like we don't gossip. We want to look like we ain't dropping stuff. We want to look like I'm on your side. This and that. But you're starting a fire.
3: Yeah. Preach it,
2: Pastor. Oh, I'ma preach it. I'm gonna preach it in this house. You're starting a fire. The tongue is a powerful thing. Small but can destroy the whole body. And you know some people looking for you? Looking for you. Heard you were kindling wood. Looking for you. Saw you start some fire. Some people looking for you. But listen what James says. He said something interesting, though. Humans cannot control the tongue. They're restless, full of poison, full of evil. But James is saying it is difficult to control. Only, how we going to do it then, Pastor? I've been kindling for a long time. Only the grace of God can control. I'll stick it out now. Stick your tongue out. Only God can control our tongue. A tongue out of control? I'm almost through, because I'm tired talking about tongue. A tongue out of control is a dangerous thing. So out of control that James warns the believers that is dangerous. What did you say to him, James? He said that out of the same mouth, we bless God. Out of the same mouth, we curse God. The same mouth. Let me say that again. Oh, I'm about ready for my donut, baby. It's hard preaching up here today. Not really, but. Out of the same mouth, we curse God. The same mouth. Because when you deal with those whom God made after his own image, Donovan, you touching God. The God who made us, we bless him. Right? We bless him in worship. Oh, we bless him. We did this morning for the great things that he has done. Oh, we bless God. We get on a spiritual high. We join our brother David. Y'all know in Psalm 34:1, I will bless the Lord. That's what we say. At all time, even with the kindling in our hand. His praise shall continually be in our mouth. Bless the Lord, O my soul. And all that is within me, bless his holy name. But out of the same mouth, we curse our sisters and our brothers. I need to talk about it this morning. But our sisters and our brothers who was made in his image, James said, you curse them. He says in verses 9 and 10, with the tongue we praise our Lord and Father, and with it we curse human beings who have been made in God's likeness. I'm about to close, y'all. The same God who made these Christians. Y'all with me now?
3: Yeah.
2: It's the same God who made your sister and your brother. The same God. Y'all hear me this morning? That we bless.
3: Yeah.
2: We want to curse our sisters and our brothers. Tongues out of control.
3: Yep.
2: Notice, if you will, though, James shifts.
3: Yeah.
2: You're like this, Mitch. He shifts from the tongue to the mouth. I don't know why, King. So Wednesday night Bible study, don't raise your hand and ask me what Pastor, let me still answer that. Don't do it. I don't know why James did that. But just maybe, Jackie, it is because it is in the mouth, Alex, that the tongue resides. James closes his argument, and now we can exhale. He closes his argument with these words, my brothers, and my sisters, this should not be. Not between sisters and brothers. Not between those whom God made in his image. Not among those who are of the household of faith. I'm almost done. This ought not to be. James had said something earlier that we should have made, that should have made the folks feel some kind of way, Robert Lockett. Can I say it?
3: Yeah.
2: He said in James 1:8, I'm almost through. Thelma, I'm almost through. A double-minded man is unstable in all his ways. Ah, shucks, I'm feeling this. I'm feeling it. I ain't got no holler. I'm feeling it. I can't hoop today, Donovan. but I feel it because God is speaking to some kindling today. A double-minded man or woman is unstable even in his or her speech. Say one thing at one time. Say another at another time. Unstable in all his or her ways. With something in the moment. And in the same moment, against it. Do y'all know anybody like that? Unstable in all their ways. Listen, James gave them, and James has given us a word of wisdom today, St. Alma, and those online. And can I just say a word to the wise?
3: Please.
2: It's sufficient.
3: Yeah. Oh, yeah.
2: Do not talk out of both sides of your mouth. Let your yea be yea. Let your speech be as sweet as honey. Let your speech, help us, Holy Ghost, build up and not tear down. In Colossians 4 and 6, hear me. Colossians 4 and 6, this is the word of God. Let your speech be always with grace, seasoned with salt, that ye may know how ye ought to answer every man. Watch your tongue. Well, as I'm on my way to my close, I have one question for you. Can God get the glory out of your tongue? Even when they are unkind or unfriendly, treat you any kind of way, can God get the glory out of your tongue? When other folks are loose-tongued, can God get the glory out of? When they come lying tongues, messy tongue, can God get the glory out of your tongue? Well, I'm closing now. But our challenge this morning is as it was for the Jewish Christians. Shucks. To live, that's our challenge. As a Christian ought. This ain't no barroom. This ain't no den of iniquity. This ain't a bunch of heathens. We are Christians. And so, these Jewish Christians, even with what they were going through, James say, live as a Christian ought. It is calling for us this morning to watch our tongues. We must remember the words that you heard this morning. With the tongue we praise our Lord and Father, and with it we curse human beings who have been made in God's likeness. Out of the same mouth come praise and cursing. My brothers and sisters, this should not be. Y'all, we have a job to do. We have a responsibility because of who we are. It's right here, Robert Lockett, in the hymn of the church. I said we have a job to do while we loose-tongued. Jesus is dependent on us. How to reach the masses. Men of every birth. For an answer, Jesus gave the key. And if I be lifted up from the earth, will draw all men unto me. Can I close now? Uncontrolled tongues cannot lift them up. Stammering tongues cannot, just keep it low and sweet, son, lift them up.

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3: This morning we want to talk from this subject. Evangelistic outreach, how to bring joy to a city. Evangelistic outreach, how to bring joy to a city. Amen. We told you we're preaching the series, the Acts 29 Church. And why is it the Acts 29 church, Pastor, when Acts, the book of Acts, only have 28 chapters? It's the Acts 29 church because there is no formal ending to the book of Acts, because we are living in the dispensation, the time period of the Holy Spirit. Yes, sir. Yes, sir. The Holy Spirit is still here. It has not left. Amen. And we've been saying for a while now, you're not waiting on the Holy Spirit, but the Holy Spirit is waiting on you. Amen. And that the book of Acts teaches us that everything that was available to the apostles and at the church at its birth is still available to you and I right now. The church of today. Amen. So with that being said, this morning, as we continue to give God all the glory, the honor, and the praise, evangelistic outreach, how to bring joy to a city. Amen. One of the greatest needs in our community today is joy. All we hear is bad news. But one of the greatest needs of our communities today is joy. Cities are filled with people, yet many are lonely. Neighborhoods are crowded, yet hearts are empty. People are searching for hope, searching for purpose, searching for peace, and yes, searching for salvation. So the question before us this morning is, how can a city find joy? Can I get a witness here? Acts chapter 8 gives us the answer. It says, following the persecution that arose after Stephen's death, believers were scattered from Jerusalem. What looked like a tragedy became an opportunity for evangelistic outreach. Yeah, there's a lot of tragedy happens, brothers and sisters. Oh, but it's only an opportunity for evangelistic outreach. God uses ordinary believers and an obedient evangelist named Philip to bring the gospel to Samaria. The results were simple and powerful. And it ended in verse number 8, and it says, and there was great joy in that city. Somebody say great joy in that city. And if we want to bring joy to our cities, if we want to bring joy to our communities, if we want to bring joy to our neighborhoods, Acts chapter 8 teaches us several essential principles if we want to experience that great joy. Y'all praying with me? In verse number 4, he says that joy comes when believers go. Oh my God. Joy comes when believers go. Look at verse 4. It says, therefore they were scattered abroad and everywhere, and they went everywhere preaching the word. They had to go. Jesus, brothers and sisters, notice that the church did not stay comfortable.

They did not hide. They did not stop sharing their faith. They had just persecuted Stephen, and Saul of Tarsus was the ringleader, but it did not stop the people. They were scattered. And guess who scattered them? God. In other words, God told them to go. Are y'all praying with me? Brothers and sisters, persecution scattered them, but instead of becoming silent, they became missionaries. The gospel was never meant to remain inside church walls. It was designed to travel through the streets, schools, marketplaces, and even workplaces, and even our homes, brothers and sisters. Tell somebody, it's beyond the walls. Evangelistic outreach, brothers and sisters, begins when believers understand that they are sent by God. When believers understand that we are sent by God. Do I have a witness? Jesus says in Matthew 28:13, he said, go ye therefore and teach all nations. Jesus told us to go. You do know the meaning of go, don't you? Move. Don't stay. Can I get a witness? The old folks used to say, go on. Do I have a witness? Put Pat and Tom in front of each other. Move. Can I get a witness here? The early believers did not wait for people to come to them. They went to the people. Lord, help us today. Brothers and sisters, a city cannot experience joy if believers keep the message to themselves. I said, the city cannot experience joy if believers are keeping the message to themselves. If we only keeping it inside these four walls, guess what? It ain't getting out there. Do I have a witness? Brothers and sisters, when we bring joy when we share Christ with our neighbors. We bring joy when we invite people to worship. We bring joy when we pray for our community. We bring joy when we serve those in need. We bring joy when we intentionally build relationships. I say we bring joy. Joy begins when the church moves beyond its comfort zone. I said, joy begins when the church moves beyond its comfort zone. Joy comes to a city when the church goes. Do I have a witness? Verse number 5 said, joy comes when Christ is preached. Lord, help me this morning. He says in verse 5, then Philip went down to the city of Samaria and preached Christ unto them. What you hear me say? He preached Christ unto them. Do I have a witness? Persecution was taking place. Everything was happening to them, but he preached Christ. He didn't preach politics. He didn't preach philosophy. He didn't preach of himself. He preached Christ. Brothers and sisters, the world does not ultimately need a better program. It needs a savior. Do I have a witness? We don't need more programs. We need a savior. Ah, brothers and sisters, people are burdened by sin. People are burdened by guilt. People are burdened by shame. People are burdened by brokenness. And people are burdened by hopelessness. Can I get a witness? And only Jesus can meet the deepest need of the human heart. Only Jesus. So the message of evangelism is not merely church membership. The message is Jesus. Hallelujah to the Lamb. And that's why, brothers and sisters, we preach his birth, we preach his life, we preach his death, we preach his resurrection, and we preach his power to save. Jesus saved to the utmost. Jesus saved. Y'all praying with me? The Apostle Paul says in 1 Corinthians chapter 2, verse 2, he says, I determined not to know anything among you save Jesus Christ and him crucified. Do I have a witness? If our outreach, brothers and sisters, is centered on anything except Jesus, temporary excitement may come, but lasting joy will never arrive. I said temporary excitement may come, but lasting joy will never arrive. Cities are transformed, brothers and sisters, when Christ is proclaimed clearly and boldly. Oh, brothers and sisters, we're building too much on personalities. We're building too much about buildings and crowds.
knowledge and numbers, and it's not built on Jesus. But one songwriter said, only what you do for Christ will last. And that's what it's saying here. It's only temporary. Can I get a witness? But if you want it to last, you better build it on Christ, the solid rock I stand, because all of the ground is what? Sinking sand. Joy comes when the church goes. Joy comes when Christ is preached. Then verse number 6 tells us, joy comes when people receive the word. And it says in verse number 6, and the people with one accord gave heed unto those things which Philip spake. The people listened. The Holy Spirit prepared their hearts. The gospel, brothers and sisters, requires both proclamation and reception. Yeah, you listening to me proclaim, but are you receiving? Do I have a witness? You have to receive what I'm proclaiming. No community changes until God's word enters the hearts of the people. I don't care what we do. I don't care what the high powers. I don't care how much they say they're going to send you a check. And you get that check, ain't nothing going to change. Can I get a witness? The only thing going to bring about change is God. God has to change the people's heart. What you're saying, it says right here, the people of Samaria were united in hearing the truth. It says one heart, one accord. They were united. Ebenezer, when we come here on Sundays, we need to be united to hear the word. We need to be united in hearing the word. When God's word is received, guess what happens when God's word is received? Families are restored. When God's word is received, lives are changed. When God's word is received, addictions are broken. When God's word is received, hearts are healed. When God's word is received, relationships are renewed. Do I have a witness here? Brothers and sisters, I stopped by to tell you this morning, the gospel is God's power unto salvation. It's God's power unto salvation. And our responsibility is not to force people to believe, but our responsibility is to faithfully sow the seed. Can I get a witness? Because God is responsible for the heart. He said, one planet, another water, but guess what? God gives the increase. Evangelistic outreach. How to bring joy to a city. Do I have a witness? I say, do I have a witness? When the people receive the word. Then verse number 7, coming to a close, verse number 7 says, joy comes when lives are transformed. Lord, help me this morning. Joy comes when lives are transformed. Look what he says. For unclean spirits came out of many that were possessed. And many taken with palsy. They were crippled. They were what? Healed. Brothers and sisters, I want you to know the gospel produced visible change. Did you hear what I said? The gospel produces visible change. It's amazing me how people tell me, you judging me. I ain't judging you. I'm just going on what I see. Can I get a witness? Ain't nobody judging you. What you producing, I see it. Can I get a witness here? It produces visible change. People who have been captive is set free. People who have been broken became whole. Can I get a witness? And people who had suffered found healing. It's in the text. It says that those that were sick were healed, and those that were possessed, they were delivered. Can I get a witness? I don't know what have you possessed. I don't know what cripple that's got you lame right now. I don't know if it's mentally, physically, spiritually, or whatever, but you can be healed this morning. But I want you to understand something. The greatest miracle is not physical healing. The greatest miracle is a transformed life. Good God from glory. The greatest miracle is not
physical healing, because I know a lot of folk been physically healed and still living for the devil. Do I have a witness? I know folk that got shot in wheelchairs still doing the same thing. I know folk that lost limbs and been to jail and everything still doing the same thing. Do I have a witness? But the greatest miracle is a transformed life. When Christ enters your life, the sinner becomes a saint. When Christ enters your life, the addict becomes free. Can I get a witness? When Christ enters your life, the hopeless find hope. When Christ enters your life, the lost are found. That's why we sing, it was God's amazing grace. How sweet the sound that saved the wretch like me. I once was lost, but now I'm found. I was blind, but now I see. I want to ask a question in here this morning. Anybody in here got a but now? Can you say, but now? There was a time I was this, but now there was a time I thought like this, I acted like this, I lived like that. But can you say, but now? Nothing creates joy in a city like watching lives change by the power of Jesus Christ. Oh, wouldn't it be something? We see all this murdering and perversive living just stop, and everybody living for Christ, our young people loving the Lord, our mothers and fathers and grandmothers and uncles and aunts have returned back to living for God. And guess what? We can go back to living like we used to live. You used to can sleep with your screen door, with your door open, and it's just a screen door. You used to can sleep with your window up and just a screen on the window. Can I get a witness? You didn't have to worry about nobody coming in your house, breaking in your house, shooting you. We need to get back to living for God. Somebody say, Lord, take us back. A city sees the reality of the gospel when changed people become living testimonies. Anybody in here living testimony? Should have been dead and gone, but Lord, you let me live on. I am a living testimony. Your testimony may be the very thing God uses to reach someone else. Y'all ain't catch that. Your testimony may be the very thing God uses to change somebody else. Young people, your testimony may be the very thing God uses to help with your friends, to get them right, to keep them from going down the wrong road, from keep them from engaging in stuff that's going to lead to death or destruction. Can I get a witness? Then we move to verse number 8. And it says, joy comes. Salvation spreads. Look what it says in verse number 8. That's our theme verse. And there was great joy. Oh my God. There was great joy in the city, Lord, this morning. There was great joy in the city. Where's the joy? Where is the joy? If we want that joy, there was great joy in the city. Luke does not say that there was joy in one house. He does not say there was joy in one family. He says there was joy in the city. The influence of the gospel extends throughout the community. Where Jesus reigns, brothers and sisters, joy follows. Ain't he all right? Why you say that? Because forgiveness produces joy. When you've been forgiven, you have joy. Do I have a witness? Salvation produces joy. Hope produces joy. Eternal life, I told you last week, produces joy. Brothers and sisters, when enough lives are changed, entire communities begin to feel the impact. The gospel is personal, but its effects are public. Can I get a witness? It's a personal thing, but guess what? It's going to have a public
influence. Can I get a witness? Because everybody remember you. Everybody know who you are. Everybody know what you did, who you did it with, how long you stayed in it. Everybody can remember that. But when they see the hand of God on your life, when they see where God done brought you from, where God done brought you through, guess what? It'll have an effect throughout the whole community. Do I have a witness? So as I take my seat this morning, evangelistic outreach, how to bring joy to the city. Acts chapter 8 teaches us a powerful evangelistic truth. A city can experience joy when believers go. A city can experience joy when Christ is preached. A city can receive joy when people receive the word. A city can receive joy when lives are changed and salvation is spread throughout the communities. Oh, my brothers and our sisters, I stopped by this morning to tell you our cities do not primarily need more entertainment. Our brothers and sisters, our city do not primarily need more programs. What you're saying, Pastor? I'm saying our cities need Jesus. Brothers and sisters, our homes need Jesus. And I stopped by to tell you this morning, the same gospel that brought Samaria can bring joy to our neighborhoods. It can bring joy to our schools. It can bring joy to our workplaces. It can bring joy to our homes today. Brothers and sisters, the Bible says that Philip went down to Samaria and he preached Christ. He didn't have a fancy building. He didn't have a large choir. He didn't have a big budget. But he had the gospel. And brothers and sisters, that's all I've been stepping up here for 26 years to tell you. I got to preach Christ and him crucified. Our late pastor, Dr. Q.T. Ellis, one of his favorite sermons was Christ Crucified. Do I have a witness? Brothers and sisters, the Bible says Philip went down to Samaria and he started preaching Christ. And when Christ showed up, demons had to leave. Do I have a witness here? He said those that were possessed with demons, the demons had to leave. And brothers and sisters, if we get back to preaching Christ, the demons gonna flee. Because there's something about the name of Jesus. I say, ain't he all right? Yeah, when Christ shows up, broken people got restored. Yeah, when Christ showed up, sick people got healed. When Christ showed up, lost people got saved. And the Bible says there was great joy in the city. Where is the joy? It wasn't joy in one house. It wasn't joy on one corner. But it wasn't joy in one church. But it was great joy. Somebody say great joy. It was great joy in the city. And I just stopped by to tell somebody that our cities are not beyond God's reach. The same God that sent revival to Samaria can send revival to our cities. This morning, you need to know what revival is. Revival is not the preaching rallies we have. You don't set a date for revival. God sets the date. But revival is when God shakes us. Yeah, and when God awakens us up to who he is and that God is here. Anybody love my Jesus? Anybody love the Lord? If God could save Saul on a Damascus road, he can save your prodigal son, daughter, husband, and wife. If God can rescue the demonic man in Gadara, he can rescue your addicted loved ones. Ain't he all right? If God could open Lydia's heart, he can open the hardest heart in your neighborhood.
Yeah, because they told Elijah, is there anything too hard for God? Ain't he all right? I just stopped by to tell you, evangelistic outreach, how to bring joy to a city. And somebody here ought to be praising God because the gospel still works. Tell somebody, the gospel still works. Yeah, just like it worked in Jerusalem, it worked in Samaria, it worked in Ephesus, and it worked in Philippi. I stopped by to tell you, it's still working today. So let's go. Can I get a witness? Let's go witness. Let's go tell somebody about Jesus. Because when the church goes, the gospel flows. When the gospel flows, lives are changed. When lives are changed, homes are changed. When homes are changed, neighborhoods are changed. When neighborhoods are changed, cities are changed. And when the city change, there'll be a great joy in the city. Anybody want to shout with me? Don't we need some joy in the city? But there will be no joy in the city if there's no joy in the home. Any all right? Anybody love my Jesus? Anybody love the Lord? If you believe Jesus still saved, somebody ought to say joy in my life. If you believe

0: is, you gotta say joy in the city. Any alright? I say any alright. Yeah. Somebody say, Lord, send a revival and let it begin with me. Shake me, mold me, break me. Can I get a witness? Won't he do it? I say, won't he do it? Won't he bring joy in the midst of sorrow? Won't he bring healing in the midst of sickness? Won't he bring deliverance in the midst of, can I get a witness? Any all right? Say it. Evangelistic outreach. Evangelistic outreach. Evangelistic outreach. Great joy in the city. Great, great joy in the city. Want him now to say, when I think of the goodness of Jesus and all he's done for me, my soul cries, hallelujah. Thank you for saving me. Anybody had got that joy? Come on and put it like this. This joy that I have, the world didn't give it, and the world can't take it away. Anybody got that great joy in your life? It makes a difference. It makes a difference. But you got to go tell somebody else. You got to go be a witness. You got to go lift up Jesus. You got to tell them. Invite them to worship. Invite them to Sunday school and Bible study. Invite them. See, we're trying to do everything on our own. And that success is only temporary. It's only temporary. It's not going to last for long. Do I have a witness? Give God a hand of praise in this place.
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0: Obedience to the Holy Trinity, God the Father, the Son, and to the Holy Spirit. Thank God for my wife, Jeanette. All right, while I take a drink, let's do that again. Thank God for Reverend Harrison for those words of inspiration. Thank God for Reverend Green for the prayer. And we thank God for Reverend Lee for our offering. We thank God for our visitors. We're so grateful that you came to be with us today. And we pray that so far that something has been said or done that can just help you through next week. And I tell you, don't ever think it's by accident. God has a reason for you being here. Because God appoints and God sets. And he set this day that you would be here at New Life. And nobody is here by accident. You're here on purpose. And the Lord has a purpose for you even today. We thank God for our male chorus. Thank God for our musical ensemble. And I see in Brother Brown we have a singing preaching deacon. Amen. Amen. So that let you know after he finished preaching, he going to sing. Amen. Amen. And thank God for the men's that are getting ready for Men Day in October, the bold black brothers. Yeah. Amen. Yeah. Amen. When I saw the sensational singing sister sing, I said, Lord, we're going to have to bring in some ringers. Amen. So we're getting ready for that day, and we praying for that day. All right. If you would, out of the book of John, 14th chapter, the 12th through the 15th verses. That's the Gospel of John, 14th chapter, 12th through the 15th verses. Amen. And when you found it, say amen or look at the screen. Amen. It says, most assuredly, I say to you, he who believes in me, the works that I do, he will do also. And greater works than these he will do because I go to my Father. And what ever you ask in my name, that I will do, that the Father may be glorified in the Son. If you ask anything in my name, I will do it. If you love me, keep my commandment. And my topic today is learning what to ask. Learning what to ask. Thank God for Dr. Stephanie. Amen. God bless you. Amen. How many times have scriptures been taken out of context? How many times have scriptures been misinterpreted? Even in Christian living, thinking nothing but good should happen and never anything bad. Job told us about that. We can't expect all the good to happen and then no bad ever happens. We are here today looking at a scripture that Jesus said, whatever you ask, I will do it. How many of us, well, I may have been the only one, that have told people, whenever you need me, just call.
1: Come on.
0: And I want you to know that it was misinterpreted. Because sometimes we say it, we mean well, but there's a limit that we're willing to do. I said that one time, and I meant well. Whenever you need me, just call. Well, one night about 12 midnight, I got a call. And on the other line, they were saying, I'm down here in New Orleans at the airport. You did say whenever I need you to call. And I politely replied, if you can catch anybody coming this way, tell them I will pay to bring you there. Well, I meant well, but I didn't think the call would ever come. And we've all done this before. And let me say that when we read this scripture, some people automatically go to things in the world.
1: That's right.
0: He just told me I can ask anything in my name, and he promised he would do it. When it's taken out of context, people start asking for everything. They ask for stuff they don't even need. They ask because he said, whatever, just ask, and I will do it for you. We have to know when we read scriptures, always read it spiritually. Because once you start reading this fleshly, then you want to do things for your flesh. Because the Lord told me whatever I ask, he said he will do it. Now, I believe in my heart that when you do ask, you need to be in line with the Lord. So you got to put yourself in line with him, not in line with yourself. Because, see, self sees a lot of stuff. Yeah, see stuff other people got. You see, self sees what everybody else is wearing. See what shoes you wearing. And self will say, well, I want those shoes. Not that I want them, because they have them. You have to line yourself with the Lord. If you line with the Lord, you will ask things that's lining up with him. See, when you're talking about things, he's already told us, as believers, what we should do. He told us, first seek ye the kingdom of God and his righteousness. And then he said, all these things will be added unto you. In other words, he will give us what we need. And while I'm on the subject, sometimes he gives us some stuff we want. But you got to line up with his word. Do you think, and I just have to throw it out there, do you think that God is crazy? No. See, God is not crazy. See, a lot of people come into God for what they can get. And then they're trying to throw the scripture up in God's face. You told me ask. Whatever I ask. But they come for things. You see, that's why he tells us to seek him first. And then these things will be added. Because if you serve him first, let me tell you something. If you lose those things, you're still going to serve him. But if you get all the things and lose those things, then all of a sudden I'm not serving God no more. Well, he wants us to know that we can ask. Now the question is, what should I be asking? Now you think about what you can make in this world. And the Lord wants us to have things. I don't want nobody to leave here saying, well, Lord want me to be hungry, poor, under the interstate. No. The Lord wants you. Want everybody to have things. But I found out that there are some things, well, there is something more important than things. I guess you may not know it, but I can go out there and somebody give me $1 million. But if my health bad, so you need to look at that. You need to know what to be praying for. Lord, you got to pray for your health. Because I tell you one thing, you can have all the houses, all the cars, and you don't have no health. Then all that stuff is just sitting there. You have to pray to God, Lord, keep me healthy. Matter of fact, help me to obey what the doctors tell me sometime. You might as well be honest with yourself. I pray to God help me to obey them sometime. I know they done told me don't eat no pork. Help me to obey them sometime. They have told me, watch the potatoes, because they raise my sugar. I pray to God, help me to obey the doctor sometime. Because it's not all the time I'm going to obey the doctor. But also in my prayers, Lord, help me to obey you all the time. See, you got to know what to pray for. Even though I'm praying for health, but Lord, I want to, whatever you tell me to do, I want to do it. I want you to help my spiritual man. So I can hear your voice. Because let me tell you, in life, you hear a whole bunch of voices. You hear so many voices. Voices will show up in your head, and you think it's the Lord, and it's not the Lord. Lord, help me so I'll know your voice. Then I won't get it confused when you show up. Because sometimes I get it confused. I think it's you, but it's not you. My heart is thinking, Lord, I want to do what you say, but it's not you who's talking to me. I want to be able to know when you show up. And when you show up, I want to obey everything that you ask me to do. That's more thing to pray for. See, you got to pray for your spiritual man. You see, in praying, that's why I'm glad the scripture says that we don't know what to pray for. Just be straight up. But we pray, but we don't really know what to pray for. And this is what it tells us. The Spirit make intercessions for us with groaning that can't be uttered. See, that's why I want my spiritual man to be up to par. Because it knows what I really need. It have seen, and with the help of God, further down the road. There's so many stuff we went out and bought, and then down the road we found out we really didn't want it. See, I ain't saying we ain't need it, but we ain't want it. We start off good. Lord, I just had to have that car. I just got to have it, Lord. It's the right color. And then it's on sale. Look like they're going to give me a good deal. And I need to get it. I just want it, Lord. Lord, if you just give it to me, I promise. Lord, I'm going to treat it so good that when everybody see me in it, they going to know that I'm treating it good. Oh, we go ahead on and buy. The note's just right. Oh, when we first get into it, the new car smell. Smells so good. Oh, somebody get ready to get in. Wipe your feet. Just get in here with those dirty. No, wipe your feet. They pull out a paper with gums and, oh, no, don't eat in my car. Can't you eat in my car? No, no, no. They drive it good. But 3 months in. They letting everybody in. Don't worry about wiping your feet. Just get in. We got to go. Let's stop at McDonald's. Yeah, come on. Bring the food on in. Eat while we're going. Trash everywhere. And then all of a sudden, what we ask God for, it has all changed. That's why he tells us when we pray, Lord will give us what we want, give us our needs, but the Lord wants us to take care of whatever he blessed us with. He wants us to be good stewards, because first of all, he gave it to us. And since he gave it to us, we'll do all we can to show him we're grateful for what he has done. Now, let me say this while I'm still on prayers, is that, you know, whenever you go to God, it shouldn't be all the time I need something. It shouldn't always be, Lord, you know why I'm coming. Because let me tell you something. I know parents, those that know people, you know when certain people call you. Soon as their name show up on the caller ID, I wonder what they want. Because they ain't calling me just to tell me, ask me how I'm doing. They calling for something. They'll start that call off good. Hey, man. I know I ain't called you in a while. How you doing? Oh, man, I'm doing good. How you doing? Well, I'm doing just fine, man. Well, I just call. I don't need that much. I'm just calling to see if you have it. Well, every time you call, I know you need something. Then I know you're calling for something. You ought to be able to go to God sometime and say, Lord, you know, I thank you. I thank you, God, because I tell you, you've been good to me. Lord, you blessed me more than I could ever have imagined. And I tell you what, I'm just coming to tell you thank you. That's all I'm coming to tell you. Thank you for who you are. Thank you for being merciful. Because sure enough, you're merciful to me. And then I thank you for your grace that keep following me. And then I thank you for your protection, how you keep protecting me. And then, Lord, look, I'm finna hang up. I'll be calling back later. I'll be back later, Lord. But I tell you what, right now, Lord, just thank you. And now I'm going to end my call. You have to know if you keep going for something, the Lord. And I think about Jesus. Those people, Jesus had fed those 5,000. And he went to the other side. And those people followed him. And Jesus told them straight up, I know why you're following me now. You following me because you ate that bread and you were full. That's the only reason why. You ought to say to yourself, Lord, I'm not following you for the blessing. I'm following you for you. A lot of times we get caught up in how we're being blessed and we start following the blessing instead of the blesser. Because whatever happened to my blessing, as long as I stay in touch with my blesser, my blesser can take that same stuff that I've lost and replace it. You got to keep your eye on the blesser. Lord, when I pray, I'm praying to the one that gives me blessings. And let me say this here. If you lose what the Lord has given you, always say, and I thank Job for saying this. Job say the Lord gave. And the Lord takes away. Do you know whatever the Lord blesses you with, the devil can't take it? Sometimes the Lord will remove it just to check you out. To see if you still gonna trust and believe in him. And we have to know that as long as he's our blesser, that's who my eyes on. Because no matter what happens, whatever happened to whatever you have, the Lord can always replace it. You can't tell me they only have one car in the world. Man, they got a whole bunch of them. If you lose one, the Lord will give you another. Because he's your blesser. A lot of times the Lord want to check us out. Are you still going to trust me? Whatever happens in your life. And I'm going way off the subject. And off the subject is only saying when things happen in our lives, are we still going to trust him? If you lose your job, are you still going to trust him? If you lose your money, are you still going to trust him? If you lose things that you worked all your life to get, your houses and your land, if you lose that, are you still going to trust him? You got to have a made-up mind. Lord, no matter what happens, I'm going to trust you. I know long years ago I preached a sermon I'd rather have Jesus than silver and gold. I went through the whole scenario of things that I could have. I even talked about if I had a chance, I'd have a car so long with the money that when my driver made it to Houston and me in the back seat, I would just be passing through Lafayette. I said, if I had something, that money, yeah, that's how I'd be riding. I'd be riding high. Yeah. But let me tell you something. In the scenario before I ended, I said, listen, even with all the silver and gold, I still rather have Jesus. Yeah. I said, I know I could eat steak anytime I get ready, but with the money, but let me tell you, I'd rather eat beans out of the can with Jesus. Because I know Jesus will always make a way for us. That's why he tells us we have to pray. And when we pray, we ought to pray to the Lord. Now, let me tell you something about our faith. In Mark 11, 22 through 24, Jesus said this. So Jesus answered and said to them,

will be done. He will have whatever he says. Therefore, I say to you, whatever things you ask when you pray, believe that you receive them and you will have them. And let me tell you something. When you're praying in line with the Lord, you have to pray in faith. Now notice this, in faith, you have to pray and you have to believe without doubting. Notice that word, without doubting. The enemy will always bring doubt. Now watch this here. Some things I blame on the enemy, that's the devil. And some stuff I blame on us. Us start doubting. We should never doubt what we're praying for. When you're in line with the Lord, see, when you pray for your children, you just believe without doubting that the Lord gonna do it. And then when you're praying without doubting, no matter what they're doing, you still say you're going to be all right. Because you don't doubt. The Lord wants us always to come before him without that doubt. When you come with him without doubt, the Lord say, I'm going to do that, because you know what? And I know the Lord don't say this, but this is what I'm saying, that he might be saying, they crazy enough to believe me. So I'm going to do just what they ask. Because they're not doubting nothing that they done prayed for. And notice, even in that text, it tells, man, you can say to the mountain. Now, this is what Jesus said. You can say to the mountain. Don't misinterpret that. Because a lot of time we read this here, we go run to a mountain, man, I'm not going to test God. Let me say that again. I'm not going to test the Lord. I know the power he told me I can do. I'm not going to test it. But let me tell you something. When the mountain gets in my way, oh, yes, I'm going to use it then. It may not be a physical mountain, but anything that gets in my way, I can speak to it. Tell it, get out the way. And he said it will go to the sea. Because you don't have no doubts. You have to always remember, when I'm talking to the Lord, I'm coming to him in faith. And I'm believing my prayer is going to be answered. I'm not doubting not one bit. When I'm praying for my children, I know it's going to happen. And let me tell you something. I thank God. Me and Sister Leopold was talking this morning. Thank God. And I think about Sister Maddie praying for her son. I think about my grandmother praying for me. And I tell you what, I know when she saw me. When she looked at me, she still had faith. You hear me? Even though I was living a certain way, and she never told me about it, but she knew. She knew, but she never stopped praying for me. Because she believed. She did not doubt. And let me tell you something, with all of us, that's why we pray and not doubt. And if you don't doubt, sooner or later, we don't know when, that prayer gonna walk up, tap you on the shoulder. And when you turn to look in prayer's face, prayer gonna say, her prayers has been answered. That's why when you pray, you just don't doubt. That's why when you go on your knees and pray, Lord, I'm praying for my children. Now, and let me tell you, when you pray, don't forget, I know your health, I know your children, don't forget your church. Pray for your church. Pray for your church, because there's so much that's trying to mess up the church. That's why you pray.

0: I'm praying, and look, I'm not going to doubt. Lord, you're going to do what you have to do. Pray. And that's why the Bible tells us, pray ye one for another. Man, I need to pray for you. And you need to pray for me. We got this going backwards and forward. Praying for each other. We don't know what each other needs. When we pray, we leave it in the Lord's hands. Lord, you know what they need. And I pray, Lord, you supply their needs. Because let me tell you, it ain't all about money all the time. It's not about money all the time. Man, do you know people in church has to come to church wearing a mask?
1: Come on.
0: Do you hear me?
1: Come on.
0: They have to smile.
1: Yeah, come on.
0: When their heart is broken inside. They got so much hell going on.
1: Yeah.
0: Hell on their job.
1: Come on.
0: Hell in their home.
1: Yeah.
0: It's a strange thing to even come to church and catch hell.
1: Yeah.
0: And the church should be your sanctuary.
1: Yeah.
0: Your place of refuge. I don't care what's going on out there, but when I get to church, it should be a difference. I always say this, and I will believe this till I go to my grave. You see, the church in your home, this should be your safety place. But after whatever I've gone through in the world, when I get home, ought to be all right. Man, I shouldn't be wanting to pass by my house 10 times before I go in. I shouldn't be circling my house talking about, man, I got to go there. Oh, Lord Jesus, help me. Give me strength so I can go home. No, when I leave that job, ought to be saying, man, I'll be glad when I get home. And you got to imagine in your mind when you want to go home, you say, when I get there, that recliner is waiting for me. If I want to, I can stop by the refrigerator and get me some iced tea. And go sit in my chair with my remote.
2: Yes, sir.
0: Let it lean back and cut on whatever channel I want to watch. You ought to be able to say, I'll be glad when I get home. And then while I'm sitting at home, ought to be able to say, Lord, I'll be glad when Sunday comes. Because you see, when Sunday comes, man, even before you get there, that's why I say with that prayer and faith, you can start imagining before you get here, man, them folk gonna be praying. Man, one of them deacons gonna get up there and start praying, and it's gonna get so good until he got to get on the organ and the keyboard and start playing it, because it's like he's closing out on a sermon. Just can't wait. I can't wait to hear the choir sing or the male chorus. I just can't wait. I can't wait to be greeted by the ushers, because they're so nice when I come in. Then the greeters meet me at the door. I just can't wait. Then that red-faced boy. Gonna get up.
2: Get up.
0: Gonna name a text.
2: Yes, sir.
0: And give us a sermon.
2: Yes, sir.
0: You ought to be glad,
1: yes,
0: to be at church.
1: Amen.
0: I don't know about you. That's why we have to know what to ask. Because some things we have to put it in order.
1: Yes,
0: I need to put things in order. I mean, they may not be in order as far as health, my children and all that, but they need to be my first priority. In other words, while I'm praying for one another, then believing that God going to answer my prayer. Oh, this is where faith stepped in. You see, faith moves further than what we think. Because you see, while we're praying, I want you to know sometimes prayers move the crowd. But I don't know about you, but I want prayer to move God. Oh, you may move down, but I need my prayers to go far beyond these ceilings. I need to make sure, and I can tell you something, you need to make sure your life is lining up. Do you know that if you married, you can hinder your prayer on what you're doing with your wife? Man, you have to be together. You have to be together so that your prayers are not hindered. And I tell every married couple, whenever you pray, make sure you're on the same page. When you get on your knees, before you get there, say, baby, whatever we're praying for, but I can tell you, honey, we need a washing machine. Just let them know before you get on your knees. This is what we need, baby. Because if you don't, you praying one prayer, and he praying another. You praying for a washing machine, he praying for some 22s to go on his car. So you have to be together. So at least when you pray, say, listen, baby, let's pray for that washing machine first, because we need that first. Because you need your clothes washed. Then after we get the washing machine, then we'll pray for your 22s. In other words, you got to make this work together. Never make it one-sided. I got to have everything, and then you don't have nothing. Well, we also have to pray for wisdom. James 1, 5, and 6, it says, if any of you lacks wisdom, let him ask of God, who gives to all liberally and without reproach, and it will be given to him. But let him ask, what that word is, in faith. What the other word is, no doubting. For he who doubts is like a wave of the sea, driven and tossed by the wind. Now notice those two words we just talked about, faith and doubt. When you go ask for wisdom, go in faith without doubting. You go in there doubting, you like the wave that the wind just keep pushing from one side to the other. You have to make up your mind, I'm not going to doubt. The key word, don't doubt when you go before God. You have to believe him. You're going to give me that wisdom, and you have to believe it. I don't care if you leave here today after asking God for wisdom and don't remember why one scripture in this Bible, you shouldn't lose faith. Can I say that again? Even though you go leave this church today and don't know why one scripture in the Bible, you should not lose faith because you just asked for doubt. Excuse me. You just asked for faith. You just asked for wisdom. And let me tell you, God gonna give it to you. And what he does, he give it away liberally. And if you don't know what liberally is, he just gives it. He just gives it. Not like me. If you ask for $20, I'm going to give you $20. We ain't going in there liberally, keep giving you $20s. Give you that $120. and I'm done. What God does, he said, get some more. Get some more. Here's some more. Here's some more. Here's some more. He gives it liberally. But you can't doubt. And if you don't doubt, he's going to give it to you. And what I like about God, he keeps his word. And because he keeps his word, you have to know when he gives it, he gives it for a reason. He don't give it to you to show it off. He don't give it to you so that you make everybody else think you up here and they down here. No, when he give it to you, you got to thank him for giving you that. And then you have to know how to use what he give you. I found out in life that sometimes the Lord have given great preachers gifts. Great gifts. I know some can lay hands on you. I met them in my lifetime. I know some who can preach. I know there are some who can expound that word so good. I know there are some, they can hoop. Man, they'll just hoop all your hair off your head. Because they can do that. God gave them that gift. But I tell you, with the gift, they got higher than everybody else. Not knowing who gave them the gift. You have to always remember when God gave you the gift came from God. It didn't come from you. God gave you that. And because he gave it to you, you got to remember who's the giver, and that should keep you humble. Because there's one thing I found out about God. Lord, if he gave it to you, he can give it to somebody else. Because he is that type of God. And then I want you to know in James 4:2-4, it says, you lust and do not have. You murder and covet and cannot obtain. You fight and war, yet you do not have because you do not ask. And then it says you ask and do not receive because you ask amiss that you may spend it on your pleasures. See, a lot of time we're asking God for something, and we're asking God so we can show it off. To show somebody that I got something you don't have. Come on. You say, you just asking just to let somebody know I can get it, but you can't. Yeah. Well, I just need to inform everybody to know that God has something for everybody. That's right. And what I like about God, God don't have the same gift for all of us. He has different gifts for different people. Well, I know some of us think that when we're asking God for something, we thinking that God won't give it to nobody else but us. But I got news for you today that what God has for you, I need you to know it's for you. What God has for your neighbor is for your neighbor. You can't get mad because God gave your neighbor. You got to always remember God gives to who he wants to give. We have to know today that God has a way of giving to whom he pleases. That's why a lot of folks miss it a lot of time. They miss it because they don't realize what God is doing. While I'm on the subject, you know, in case you don't know, Sometimes people, sometimes the devil, get in different churches.
1: Yeah.
0: And what happens is the church that don't have too many members start talking about those that have a lot of members. And all of a sudden, every time they get up, they want to talk about the big church. Oh, the best church is at the little church. Well, I need to let them know, in God's eyes, there are no little churches. Because what God does in your church is just as important as what he does in mine. Because our job is still to try to reach those that are not saved. And what happened is they get into this conflict and start talking about each other. But I stop by to let you know God is where he wants to be. And he's wherever he wants to be. And if God blesses you, take your blessing. Oh, I tell folks, I may not live in a mansion, but thank God for the house I live in. And one thing I do know, when he do start blessing, I want you to know I'm glad to be in the place. Because I'm in the place, I can get a little bit too. I know some folks may not remember this, but I remember going to the club. I remember being in the club. Because one thing about it, if I made it to the club, oh, Lord, I was going to get what everybody else was getting. Oh, if everybody had a beer, I had a beer. Because I was in the club. Matter of fact, if they start singing Marvin Gaye, I got some of that too. Yes, because I was in the place. Well, can I tell you something? Because I'm in the house of the Lord. Oh, if he bless you today, I'm here to tell you, I'm going to get a little bit. Oh, if you come in here today looking for a miracle, if you get yours, there's a possibility I'll get mine. Because I'm in the place. And because I'm in the place, I know what to ask for. Lord, when you're passing out blessings, oh, when you're giving it to everybody else, Lord, don't forget about me. Lord, remember me when you pass by. Oh, I become just like the blind man. Oh, do not pass me by. While on others you are calling, please don't pass me by. Because if you don't pass me by, I'll get my blessing. Lord, I need a blessing. Oh, it may not be what somebody else needs. But Lord, I need a blessing. Oh, my blessing may not be like yours. Your blessing may be you need a car. Somebody blessing may mean they need a job. Somebody blessing may mean they need a wife. And they might need a husband. But I'm here to tell you today, my blessing may be different from theirs. Because my blessing may be I just need one touch. I need one touch from you. Because I got other things going on with me. My body trying to act up. Matter of fact, my mind trying to act up. Matter of fact, look like everything is trying to act up. Lord, just one touch from you will make everything all right. That's what I've learned to ask. Just what I need from the Lord. I need you to come on and see about me. I need you to come and have a talk with me. I need you to come in and just sup with me. I need you to come and see about me. Because if you come and see about me, everything will be all right. That's what I've learned to ask for. I need to know what to ask for. I need your grace and I need your mercy. I need them to keep on following me. because I don't know about you, but it's been following me. It followed me when I didn't know the Lord. And the reason why it followed me, because my grandmother prayed the prayer. I want you to watch over him. I want you to see for him when he can't see for himself. Ever since that day, it's been following me. I know I had grace, and I know I had mercy.
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0: Right now, we just want to lift the name.
1: Worship, we want to talk about a condition and a reward. A condition and a reward. If you look at the statement from Jesus, from the standpoint of logic, it is a conditional affirmative. Basic logic teaches that there are four types of statements: universal affirmatives, universal negatives, conditional affirmatives, and conditional negatives. This statement falls into the category of a conditional affirmative. Simply stated, Jesus is saying to his disciples that there are rewards for us if we meet the condition. Yeah. Yeah. Yeah. And the condition is that we love Jesus. It's important to note that the statement is a conditional affirmative because of who the subject is. Jesus doesn't say, if I love anyone, then certain rewards will follow. He says, if anyone loves me. Jesus loving us is an absolute. Jesus loving us is a universal. But us loving Jesus is a conditional. And I've discovered that not everyone who says they love Jesus really loves Jesus. Some people who say they love Jesus really mean that they love what Jesus does for them. We love that Jesus is provisional, physical provision of health and strength, material provision of food, shelter, and clothing. But love for Jesus must go beyond provision. We love that Jesus is protective, that he insulates us from people and circumstances that seek to do us harm. But love for Jesus must go beyond protection. Do we love Jesus when health begins to fail? Do we love Jesus when loved ones transition? Do we love Jesus when money is short and bills go unpaid and credit scores drop? Do we love Jesus when enemies not only assail us but prevail over us? Do we love Jesus when conditions that were in our favor suddenly turn to our disfavor? Do we love Jesus when our children struggle? Do we love Jesus when our marriages sputter? Do we love Jesus when hearts that were warm toward us turn cold against us? Do we love Jesus when tragedies befall us? Jesus says, if you love me, that's another conditional statement, if you love me, keep my commands. Well, Jesus commands us to love our enemies. Are you doing that? Jesus commands us to forgive others as we have been forgiven by God. Are you doing that? All right. Jesus commands us to liberate the captive and pardon the prisoner. Are you doing that? Jesus commands that we deny self and daily take up our cross and follow him. Are you doing that? Jesus commands that we lose our lives in him. Are we doing that? Jesus commands that we forsake mother and father and brother and sister and even self in order to be his disciples. Are you doing that? See, I don't question whether Jesus loves me. Right or wrong, good or bad, down or up. Jesus' love for me is a universal affirmative. The most powerful security I have is that God loves me without limit and without restriction. It is a love that is unconditional. But what the text says here is a conditional about our love for Jesus. But it's a conditional statement with rewards attached to it. In the text, Jesus is with his disciples. He's mere hours away from beginning his suffering. And while he's with them, he's urging them to mimic him in the way of agape. In his urging, he makes a conditional statement, but it includes a wonderful promise. If anyone loves me, he will carefully keep my word, and my Father will love him. We'll move right into the neighborhood. Now, it's the promise of moving that's the reward of loving Jesus. This promise of moving is really a promise of the continuing presence of Christ with us through the indwelling of the Holy Spirit. A weakness of the church today is that not enough people see Christ. Through technology, social media, through television and radio, people have more access to the church than they have ever had. 45% of millennials and Generation Z young people listen to Christian music even if they don't come to church. There are more than 2,400 Christian radio stations and 100 full-power television stations in America. But while we see and hear a lot of church and music, not enough people are seeing Jesus. Jesus says here that a loveless world is a sightless world. And what that means is that where there is no agape, we allow ourselves to be blind to the needs and hurts of people. And where we are blind to the needs and hurt of people, there is no compulsion to serve others as Christ has served us. And so while we pay obligatory respect to love, we don't really love. But Jesus tells his disciples that if we love him, a reward of that love is God's continuing presence. And in the time that I have left, I just want to talk about the benefits of that presence. First, when the condition is met, the reward is that love will shape our priorities. In times like these, there's tremendous conflict regarding priority. It's conflict between Democrat and Republican, between progressive and conservative. There's conflict between supporters of public schools and the advocates of charter and parochial schools. There's conflict between white and black and Latino. There's conflict between rich and poor, between the powerful and the powerless. In almost every aspect of our lives, there's some kind of conflict. But these conflicts exist because of misplaced priority. Priority is misplaced because we're afraid of what agape exposes us to. See, unlimited love exposes us to disappointment. People will let you down. People will take advantage of you. And often it's the one that you've done the most for that will disappoint you. And that's one reason why we make self and our desires the priority for our living. In the Garden of Gethsemane, as Jesus readied himself for Calvary, the question of priority rose in his spirit. He stretched himself on the ground. And he debated with his Father about priority. Father, if it be possible, let this cup pass from me. But Jesus' unlimited love prevailed, and he resigned himself to the Father's will. Nevertheless, not my will, but your will be done. And somebody's quickly saying, well, that's Jesus. That ain't me. And that's part of your problem. But I stopped by this morning to tell you that you can enjoy the same reward if you make the Father your priority. At the end of Paul's life, Paul was abandoned by those he had done the most for. But because Paul had made loving Jesus the priority for his life, Paul could keep Christ's command to love even those who had hurt him to his heart. I have learned in whatsoever state I am, therewith to be content. I know what it is to have, and I know what it is to not have. I know what it is to be full. I know what it is to have my belly empty. But I've learned to be content under any circumstance, whether I have or don't have, whether I have more than enough or not enough. Why? Because I can do everything through God who gives me the strength. There's the reward of right priority. But then not only is there the reward of right priority, but when we love Jesus, we gain the reward of right communion. You know, today is First Sunday. And in Shiloh, we call First Sunday Communion Sunday because we share in the ordinance of the Lord's Supper. And that's a good thing for each of us to do. But can I tell you, having right communion with Christ involves more than just taking bread and wine together? Having right communion is a benefit of our loving Jesus. And here's how it happens. Jesus says, if you love me, then we will move into the neighborhood. In other words, the Holy Spirit will not only indwell us, but the Holy Spirit will empower and equip us. When the Holy Spirit moves into our neighborhood, we'll come to where the Word of God is being taught because we can't share a word that we don't know. When the Holy Spirit moves into the neighborhood, we'll give back to God out of our substance as God has prospered us. When the Holy Spirit moves into our neighborhood, we'll make decisions in the Spirit because the Word says we walk by faith and not by sight. When the Spirit moves into the neighborhood, then then we know that the only way to combat the evils that persist in this world is to lift up the name of Jesus. Oh, Shiloh, when we love Jesus, we have communion. And communion with Jesus is bigger than our problem. I don't know what your problems are, and you don't know what mine are, but I do know we all have problems. Problems sometimes make it hard for us to love. Problems can make you bitter. Problems can make you difficult to live with. But when you know who's in charge of your life, when you know that you're his and he's yours, then you can love even as you cope with your problems, because you know that communion with him is bigger than your problems. When we love Jesus, we gain the reward of right priority. When we love Jesus, we gain the reward of right communion. But the final thing we want to share with you is that when we love Jesus, we gain the reward of being loved. And don't fool yourself, and don't lie to yourself. All of want to be loved. Talk all that big talk about you don't care. Don't matter to me. I don't believe you. And you don't believe yourself. All of us. All of us want to be loved. Many of us suffer from psychological maladjustment because we don't believe that we are loved. Many of us are miserable and resentful in life because we don't believe that we are loved. Many young men behave in brutish and violent ways because they don't believe they are loved. Many young women have become exhibitionists on social media because they don't believe they are loved. Well, I can't account for every person or their life choices, but I can tell you this, your life will get better when you know that Jesus loves you. Mama or daddy may not love you, but Jesus loves you. Brother or sister may not love you, but Jesus loves you. And I know that Jesus loves you because he died for you. All right. I heard Jesus say, "For this cause, I came into the world to offer my life as a ransom for many." See, that's what Calvary's all about. At the cross of Christ, I know that I became lovable. God loves me because he chose to see me through the blood of Jesus Christ. See, the love of Jesus is sealed in a blood covenant. Jesus is the personification of God's love because his love stood the test of Calvary. Greater love has no one than this, that a man is willing to lay down his life for his friends. Jesus loved me so much that he suffered in my place. And his suffering is my reward. Jesus loved me so much that he paid my ransom, and his payment is my reward. Jesus loved me so much that he died so that I could live. And his dying is my reward. Jesus loved me so much that he wouldn't stay dead. Early on a Sunday morning, he rose with all power in his hands, and his resurrection is my reward. Jesus loves me so much that he took up residence in my heart so that he could be loved through me. And because Jesus' love reigns in my heart, I have a peace that the world can't give. The world can't take away. Oh, Shiloh, I'm closing. Time for us to share in that communion. But the greatest reward that I have is that I know that I am loved. His love gives me peace that passes all understanding. His love calms the rough seas in my life. His love is the foundation that I stand on. His love keeps praise on my tongue. His love causes joy bells to ring in my heart. I know that I am loved. And he loves me without condition. Storms may rise. Winds may blow. Lightning may flash, thunder may roll, but he loves me without condition. I know that I'll stumble and fall sometimes, but he loves me without condition. The love of God keeps my mind in perfect peace. When all around me is confusion, he keeps me in perfect peace. When all around me is acting crazy, he keeps me in perfect peace. When folk who I tried to help turn their backs on me, his love keeps me in perfect peace. When those that I tried to do the most for turn cold on me, his love keeps me in perfect peace. I don't worry about whether or not he loves me. I'm absolutely certain of it. But my reward is if I love him. He'll change my priority. He'll change my communion. And he will keep me satisfied that his love is enough. Jesus said to Nicodemus one night, God so loved the world. And I heard Charles Smith one day try to talk about so.
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1: This sermon is paid for by New Pilgrim Baptist Church of Zachary.
2: Everybody likes to say it, but they don't always apply it to themselves. and tribulation. There are people who come complete with their own expectations of you and issues that they may desire wise counsel on to help them cope. They come seeking the King, God, his advice and his direction. And every answer has to be correct. No exception, no grace, no mercy. You better be right when you say it. What brings David to such a place of peace in his life? So with so much pressure, with friends and enemies pulling at conflict, what or who declare or causes David to declare, I'm going to both lay down in peace and get me some sleep.
3: Come on, that's all right.
2: I'm glad you asked. David can rest his weary mind. He can rest his body and his soul peacefully because it is the Lord God in whom he trusts to keep him safe. Do you put your peace and your safety solely in the hand of the Lord?
4: Let me tell you, if you don't, you should.
2: Here are a few keys to David's success. And I suggest that you write down and remember these. David, number one, called upon God. Listen, this man had servants who would do anything he said. He had folk around him that was at his every beck and call. Had men that would line up on the battlefield with him and fight the enemy. Listen to what he says. Hear me when I call, O God of my righteousness. Thou hast enlarged me when I was in distress.
5: Yes.
2: Have mercy upon me and hear my prayer. That there is a specific and an intentional pattern that shows up in the life of David. No matter where David was, no matter what situation he found himself in, David always called upon the Lord his God. Listen to the text. He declares, hear me when I call, God of my righteousness. I ain't right, but you are. I fall down, but you know. I did it wrong. I make mistakes, but not you. You're the God of my righteousness, the God of all righteousness. Question is today, who do you go to? I already know. You ain't have to tell. You're going to find somebody who think like you. You're going to find somebody who won't want you. Who do you call on in your time of trouble? David declares, when I was in trouble, when I was distressed, you enlarged me, Lord, made me to stand. You strengthened me. When David was down, out, and hurting, he consistently called upon the Lord, pleading for the Lord's mercy, desiring the Lord to hear anything but faith.
4: This brings me to my next point.
2: Second, David's faith in God is unwavering.
4: Y'all see that in the text? Look at verses 2-3. Listen to what he says. O ye sons of men, how long will you turn my glory into shame? How long will you love vanity and seek after leasing? Salah. He said, but know that the Lord God hath set apart him that is godly for himself. The Lord will hear when I call.
3: Yes.
2: David here sharply turns to those who threaten his very peace. He asks of them, how long are you going to turn my glory to shame? How long are you going to laugh at me for praising God I can't see? How long are you going to look at me like that for praying to a God that we can't touch and feel? But I know he's there. How long are you going to turn the glory to shame? How long will you, the sons of mere men, walk in your arrogance and your lies trying to discredit my faith?
4: I was reading the text and I saw that word leasing.
3: Yeah.
4: You know, leasing to us means you paying on something.
3: That's right.
4: Paying to use something. So I had to dig.
3: Okay.
4: And he pointed me to one word, lie. I don't know what go around here lying. That's pretty sad. It's right there in the text. Go look it up. I'm gonna make it up, I'm telling you.
2: Don't you get all in no huff and no puff. You hear me? Don't get focused on what they got to say. They don't know what I'm saying. He says, don't worry about those who can hurt your physical body. You be concerned with the one who can take care of your soul. Thirdly, I'm almost done. David recognizes and he respects the power of God. This is in verse 4 and 5. What do I put there? Stand in awe. To be in awe is to be shocked. Stand in awe and sin not. Commune with your own heart upon your bed and be still. Then he says in verse 5, offer the sacrifices of righteousness and put your trust in the Lord. Oh, that sounds peaceful. Stand, shut up, and trust God. All that arguing back and forth. Letting them drag you to a place that you know you don't want to be. Not only does David recognize and respect God's power, but he makes a suggestion to his enemies and all of us that we do something. He declares, stand and see the glory of the Lord. Stand in awe of God's mighty hand. But sin not. Refrain from any and all sinful behaviors. Take no action against your enemies, remembering that the Lord declares vengeance is mine. He says those communes, that doesn't look word. We'll look it up. A vow. Speak to yourself. Speak to your heart. And be still. Speak peace to your heart, yeah. And be still.
4: You know, we be going,
2: repeating the poison that somebody else has spoke about. What you mean, Reverend? Get on the phone, yeah, you know, she said, he said, he said. Y'all know. Yeah. And nobody wants somebody. Because you know, we'll pick it up in a minute. And we just continue. It's like on a loop. And everybody that will listen, we're going to go and tell them. Just repeating the villainous poison that they're saying about you. David says, I don't care what they do, where they doing, and how they doing. I'm going to talk to God, and then I'm going to speak the peace of God to myself in my own heart. Don't fret. That's right. If nobody else weep, you encourage yourself. Sit around waiting on somebody who don't want you to get nobody to say something good to help you get there. People are not already told. They're talking about you behind your back. And you sitting there waiting on them. Hey, some boy lay down and talk to God. Relax and wait on the Lord. Well, see, when your enemy's all in a huff and a puff, and you relax, that vexes them more. Yeah. Hey, you ain't coming to the window looking out, seeing what they doing? Yeah. Yeah. No, no, no. They said not that one. What are you doing? Hey, no. That's why I got to pray for him. Is he crying? He in that laying down, relaxing, talking to God. We let him bless and suck it up. And even when they ain't around, we ain't got nothing. You over there, not by yourself, you in the Lord, and you can't talk to the Lord because you worried about what they do, what they say, what they think. No, don't fret, relax, and wait on the Lord to move. Walk in and offer sacrifices of righteousness unto the Lord. Put all of your hope, put all of your trust in the Lord God. If it's the peace, if it's peace that you seek, then seek it in and trust that the Prince of Peace will deliver it and so much more. That's right. Seek it in Jesus, who is the Prince of Peace. And he will deliver that and so much more to you. When we are, get this, and this is a killer for us. When we are properly positioned, the peace of God that surpasses all understanding will seek you out wherever you are. It will run you down and literally overtake you. But you got to be properly positioned. What was that word you said at the end of Sunday church school this morning? Mature. When you take off the beard. When you take off the veil, get out of the diaper and the pull-ups, and mature to the place that you understand that there must be unity in the body of Christ. In other words, we all got to work together. And you understand that there has to be some sacrificing from all of us. I would have been better served personally if I had stayed in the bed this morning.

0: for the summer year, they got. If you've been paying good to ride around in this car that they bought, and I don't have to put no gas in. Lord God, no, I wouldn't want to put gas in it. And deal with other folk issues. Huh? And I make a pretty good check doing it. Man, I don't care if the car don't have the three hubcaps. I don't care if somebody walk down the side of it and key it up. Because I'm taking somebody to show them they gonna fix it. What am I complaining about? God got me in a good place. And I ought to be thankful and willing to go through some things that aren't ideal that God might be called.
1: Yes.
0: Here it is. Yes, it's their car. Their gas. But God's son got out of that car at somebody's house who was going through something, and I could bring Jesus into that situation.
1: Yeah.
0: Don't care about the car. That ride bad. The AC ain't that cool. But it's good that I can get there, that I might deliver Jesus to somebody who needs. Help me, somebody. Yeah. And that's when the peace of God will run you down and overtake you. So we have to seek God's peace. What it looks like. It looks like whatever God wants to be. It looks like wherever God had him. As I read, said David was like this. Folk would look at him and say, ooh, he all along, David said he never alone.
1: Yeah.
0: Never in a bad space. Never. My enemies in Cameron, I'm not in a bad space because God is there. My protector, my provider is there. Seek God's peace. David here declares it's made available to all who walk in his righteousness. So then, to us, the faithful children of God, please don't be dismayed. God will take care of you. That's not what he writes. That's not what David writes in verses 6 and 7. Watch this. There be many that say, who will show us any good? Lord, lift thou up the light of thy countenance upon us. Verse 6, David declares to the Lord, there are many who faithlessly question you

0: question your existence. He says, Lord, lift up the bright light of your countenance upon those who seek you and know peace. Verse 7 goes on and says, thou hast put gladness in my heart.
1: The staff at Miller and Dora Mortuary, 5905 Highway 19, Zachary, Louisiana, hope that you enjoyed today's broadcast by Reverend Dr. Derek Williams of the New Pilgrim Baptist Church, located at 4277 O'Weiss Road, Zachary, Louisiana, where we invite you to come and worship with us. 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
1: Thank you, God, for giving us our identity in you. 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
1: 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Money Monday, we'll have Dave Anderson, the business bully. 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

Listen, real quick. We go over across the country and so many people are going through. Children run away and they're on drugs and parents don't know what to do. But I want you to know that the Bible says no weapon formed. You see, sometimes we miss it. We miss it because the Bible lets us know it's going to be formed. But it also, if it stopped there, we'd be in trouble. But it said, no weapon formed against you shall prosper. That means it's not going to accomplish what it comes to do. Now, you see, the Bible said that the Satan comes to steal, kill, and destroy. So he ain't coming to make you feel bad. He wants to take you out. But the love of God will not let him take you out. Now listen, you wonder when your blessing coming, when my miracle coming. But listen, on my car, there's a mirror that says, the objects are closer than they appear. I come to let you know tonight that your victory

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as a believer, when you're going to question if God is really on your side. 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